Jose. She's like, girl, I am clocking out. I feel hella good. Yes. That's what I'm talking about. It's Shan Mix 106.5, today's best mix. And number one for listening, not at work, too, in San Jose.

0: have my daughter Stella in studio with me. Say hi, Stella.
1: Hi.
0: Hi. You know this next singer? Her name is also Stella. Do you want to say anything to her?
1: I love K-pop.
0: You like K-pop? Okay, well, Stella Lefty, hopefully you come out with some K-pop soon.

You can hear one song and it can unlock a memory you didn't even know you had stored in your brain. Oh my gosh, Gnarls Barkley going crazy. Yes, we are here for it. He's coming to perform that song at the Masonic in more than 20 years. Okay, I have tickets in less than 10 minutes. It's Shan, Mix 106.5, today's best mix.

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13: Traffic. The big problem of the afternoon belongs to 101. 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Northbound 101 after Tully. Caltrans has now set up a hard closure in the three right lanes. No estimate when they hope to get lanes reopened. That accident has traffic backed up all the way to Hellier Avenue. Northbound 880 solid, slowing 280 up to 101. And southbound 880 with delays that begin at Great Mall Parkway on to southbound 17 to Hamilton Avenue. Restless nights keeping you awake? 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

0: 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Halloween is...
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9: Traffic.
10: A rollover accident jamming up 280. This update powered by Allstate. Northbound 280 after Bird Avenue, we have an overturned accident. The 3 left lanes are blocked and it is clearly visible from the southbound side because that southbound 280 ride slows Foothill Expressway all the way down to the scene. Also northbound 87 after Capitol Expressway, 2-car collision on the shoulder. Some people just know there's a better way to do things, like bundling your home and auto insurance with Allstate. 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I'm Al Rogers with your Mix 106.5 traffic update.
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My mom always warned me, there is no such thing as going back to being friends after dating. Teenage me was like, yeah, you can. And adult me is like, I'm sorry, Mom, you were totally right. It's Shan, Mix 106.5, today's best mix.

0: This is what we're saying to Monday, Tuesday, and Wednesday. Well, more like Thursday and Friday. Don't let us down, please, okay?
1: The beginning of the week could have done whatever, but like, tail end of the week, we got this, please.

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3: The legal dispute that happens between insurance companies and Habas Law goes like this.
2: The insurance company says, you cannot prove that we should have to pay them any more money.
3: And Habas Law says, yes, we can. And then we prove it.
2: The insurance company says, the amount you've calculated is way too high. You cannot prove that we owe them that much money.
3: Habas Law says, yes, we can. And then we prove it.
2: The insurance company says, we're willing to settle if you'll just round that number down a tiny bit.
3: Habas Law says, we would definitely do that if this was our money, but this is our client's money, so no.
2: The insurance company says, you're bluffing. 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
3: Habas Law says, yes, there is, and it's this one.
2: And then we invite them to go to the courthouse with us so they can watch us file the lawsuit.
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Today's best mix. You're getting it here first. Kind of like when I found out I was 5 months pregnant, I was like, my body was not ready. Pero Diosito had other plans for me. All right, yeah, me tengo que ir. I got to go. See, just like that.

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1: XYZ with Eric Zachary. Throughout the show, I've definitely taken shots that Audrey has several roommates, right? And just the struggle sometimes that is you getting ready and sharing bathrooms.
2: Yeah.
1: And whatnot. I realized that even though I pride myself in living alone, that I have a lifetime roommate at any point, which is Jordan, because we don't live together. He's married now. I thought this would stop when, you know, he got married
2: and
1: moved
2: in
1: with his wife.
3: Yeah. Right.
1: Woke up to a text this morning at 6:45 in the morning. Hey, man, my shower's like the River Monster TV show right now. Can I come use yours?
2: What happened to your shower?
3: A lot. There's draining issues.
1: I just love that I'm your backup, not the gym, not any other friends that live closer to you.
3: I don't want to go further away. Like, if I go towards you, I'm also going towards work. It was just economical.
1: Okay.
3: Yeah.
1: Got it. He showed up in like gray sweats, like Tim Allen in the Santa Claus when he's getting ready for Christmas, or Rocky, depending which childhood you grew up with.
3: Right.
2: And then you guys crawled into bed together for 15 minutes and then you got ready.
1: No. How did you get access to my ring camera footage?
3: I like that, Audrey. Let's just go with that.
1: XYZ.

0: Well, if this isn't the definition of irony, I don't know what is. The Emmys are the longstanding awards for primetime television, aka things that air on television,
1: right,
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2: The
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2: Isn't right. that crazy?
0: That's wild.
1: Yeah. I don't think they care about ratings, or we're just going to be watching clips.
0: I mean,
1: right?
0: I understand like VMAs moving off MTV as a channel, right? Even though they're not, they still air CBS or whatever. Mm-hmm, but like shows that are not inherently about broadcast television, I can understand not being on television in today's streaming age.
1: Right.
2: Yeah.
1: Right.
0: You're the one night a year that celebrates broadcast television is no longer going to be broadcast?
1: I think award shows as a whole in the entertainment industry have lost the plot. So I'd love to see how this plays out.
0: Okay.
1: Yeah.
2: Right. Yeah.
0: The Emmys no longer going to be available on traditional terrestrial television anymore. Only streamed on Prime Video. 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
6: 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Eliquis can cause serious and potentially fatal bleeding. 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

0: Justin Timberlake has made a public apology, not for any of the things that arguably most of his haters would want him to apologize.
1: I want him to apologize for this.
0: This is more of a you thing, but like I'm saying, in the world of like Britney fans or the DWI alleged
1: situation. I'm glad he apologized for this.
0: Or, yeah. You know, not always being faithful, allegedly. He's apologizing for beatboxing.
2: See, they call me late. Timberlake. The frickin'
3: I don't like how you're dancing right now.
1: Yeah, yeah. You shouldn't like this. It's not good.
0: It inspired me to learn how to beatbox.
1: Uninspired.
3: Yeah,
0: Timberlake at the No Strings Attached concert tour in Madison Square Garden. In case you wanted to look it up.
1: In like 2000.
0: What did he say on?
1: Basically, an influencer was like, we don't talk about Justin Timberlake's beatboxing enough, to which I think if you're old enough, we do. But he saw the video's gone so viral that he commented saying, I often look back on this time as well. I still haven't come up with any answers. I don't know how to apologize enough for whatever those ambitions were. Too many boots, too many cats. I hope you can forgive me. Also, I can't promise I won't do it again. God help us all. Eric, it's not cool. It's not cool, man.

0: Mom's hot take on XYZ with Eric Zachary. It's all brought to you by Progressive Insurance. My mom joining the show to provide perspective on what's trending in pop culture today. Mom, that is
1: hotels and check-in times. That's so trending. Well, yes, it is. People are upset, and I don't blame them. I'm on their bandwagon.
0: All
1: the people on TikTok.
2: Okay. All right. You know what?
0: Are you part of like a secret Reddit community?
2: No, she definitely is. She definitely is on Reddit. Yeah, like, for sure.
0: All right.
2: Yeah.
0: My mom wants to call out Hilton and Marriott next.
2: All of them. Everybody.
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0: Mom's hot take on XYZ with Eric Zachary. It's all brought to you by Progressive Insurance. I'm glad it's not a hotel sponsor because this could get ugly. My mom is joining the show today to provide her perspective on what's trending. And you said, Mom, that
1: I am so upset with check-in and check-out times. They're getting shorter and shorter. I've paid my money for a night in a hotel, and I am getting less than 12 hours by the time they ask me to check in at 4 o'clock, and then they request me to kindly check out at 10 o'clock.
0: Okay.
1: It is not even funny. Man.
0: That's quite literally more than 12 hours. That said, I...
2: Unfortunately, man, I am going to side with your mom.
0: No, I agree with her. I will say that this is not me taking up for hotels or corporate America.
2: Yeah.
0: If you have enough money and you go to the nice hotels, they still have very lenient check-in and check-out times.
1: Okay. Most of us don't have that kind of money.
0: And to be clear,
2: speak on that.
0: And to be clear, I don't either. My girlfriend insists that we stay at very nice places, and because she is like a Marriott Bonvoy, Diamond something, she gets 4 p.m. checkouts.
1: It's not about your girlfriend. This is about a service that I pay for, and I am getting asked. This is like buying a ticket from Chicago to Orlando, and they get you to Tennessee, and they say, bye.
0: It's definitely not the same thing.
2: I know, but you know what? I like the analogy, and the more you're talking, the more I'm in on what you're saying.
0: I think this is weird, because like if I ever have to stay at like a cheap hotel, like where I'm at, or like it's the only thing available, usually they are pretty lenient. They'll let you check out at like noon, and then you could check in earlier.
2: I think the check-in is more important than the check-out. If I got to get out, I got to get out. No big deal. I don't want to wait till 2, 3, 4 p.m. to check in. If I'm there at 11, hold your boy down.
0: And by the way, I know there's probably a lot of people in the hospitality world that listen to our show. I understand the nature of like, you got to turn those rooms. You got to have time for the housekeeping to come.
1: Then let's shorten the amount of rooms and put more maids on the rooms.
0: Your answer is to make the availability of hotels harder?
2: Yeah. Yes. You want to get rid of rooms.
1: So if there's 300 rooms, let's go to 175 rooms so we can turn them and burn them.
2: What?
1: Yes.
2: Okay. And now I'm so off the Virginia trade.
0: You grew up in the airlines. You've been stuck in cities where there were not rooms available. Why would you lean this direction?
2: Right. That was crazy.
1: Because if I do that, then maybe I can check in.
0: But what if you don't have a room? What if you can't get a hotel because
2: rooms?
1: Because if there's less rooms and you have more maids, then they're cleaning them faster.
0: This math is crazy.
2: Yeah, no, we got to get you in a probability
0: course.
2: Very
0: thankful you don't work in like local government. You know the housing crisis? Let's take more homes away.
2: Let's get rid of houses.
0: Make them more affordable, but
2: I heard you guys have potholes. What if we got rid of roads?
1: I think that there are some people that will agree.
0: No,
1: with
0: I don't.
1: Me.
0: I really don't.
1: I really do. I have to believe
0: that you're alone on this. And
1: no, I'm not. No, I'm not.
2: You need the course
0: XYZ with Eric Zachary. Mom's hot takes. I'll brought to you
1: fight
0: by.
1: Me.
0: By did you say bite me?
2: Bite me or fight me?
1: Bite me.
2: Oh.
0: Eat my shorts.
2: Yeah.
0: All right. 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

0: spooky season is here. I know that hurts someone's heart out there like my own, because I can't believe it's October 7th. I'm not a hater. I don't like committing the whole month to Halloween.
1: Oh, I don't think you should commit a whole month to any holiday.
2: No, I love committing the whole month to Halloween.
0: We know. as you've already begun talking about your Halloween party that isn't happening until Halloween weekend.
2: Well, yeah, I got to make sure everybody can come.
1: That's right. That's fair.
0: I won't be here. That's not even a joke. I just won't be in town. But you said if you do want to arrive, people have to be in costume. What is like the level of costume that people have to commit to?
2: I'm wearing a bald cap.
0: Okay.
2: So
1: pretty high.
0: Got it. So this isn't my cup of tea. We'll talk about Audrey's Halloween party and niche costume ideas. What may possibly put a bald cap on her head. Don't understand. Coming up next.

0: What's the level of Halloween costume that you strive for? Like, do you want people to obviously know who you are?
1: No.
0: Do you do the thing where it's like, I don't know if that person's wearing a costume or not, but if you get it, you get it? Or is it like, no, you need to know they are celebrating Halloween, and while I may not know what they are, that is not them on a day-to-day.
2: Sure.
1: Here, I will list my metrics as follows.
2: Okay.
1: Or my requirements, I should say.
0: Yeah.
1: So one, it has to look like a costume.
2: Okay.
1: Like, even if you're being a character from like a show or something,
2: right,
1: there has to be some defining element that you can tell that it's a costume.
0: Like
1: you
0: have
1: to
0: commit.
1: Right.
0: A like very a wig notable or like hat or
1: yes,
0: something.
1: Yes, exactly.
0: Okay.
1: That's number one.
2: Okay.
1: Yeah. Number two, only select people can know and understand.
0: Oh, you want it to be niche.
1: I love a niche costume.
2: Okay.
1: Like, I love a costume where I can be like, guess what I am?
2: Right, right.
1: Yeah. Because it doesn't really matter as long as everybody can tell that it's a costume.
0: Okay.
1: You know what I mean?
0: So I understand why.
1: You don't need to know what I am.
0: You need a prop to make it obvious.
2: Well, so I was talking to Audrey about this off the air, but like, if you dress up as Elsa from Frozen, mm-hmm, like that is such a character that if I see you from across the
0: blonde
2: street,
0: blonde wig, blue dress,
2: exactly, like, oh, okay, I know that that's Elsa.
0: Yeah.
2: I have done things like put a ton of crazy stuff on, and the people be like, oh, what are you? And I'm like, oh,

0: I'm Nicolas Minaj, Nicki Minaj's illegitimate brother.
1: Exactly. Like the story.
0: It's so annoying. No, I won a Halloween costume contest
2: by doing that.
0: Yes, it was like 2012. So like she's got, I think like her second album had just come out. So it's the height of Nicki Minaj.
2: Is that a real person or did you make up this story?
0: I made up this character.
2: People Googling if she has an illegitimate
0: brother. I'm sure some people are like, is this true?
2: No, I mean, I don't know. A Halloween party with Jordan where he was the backwards man and he put an entire suit on backwards.
1: Yeah, like.
0: Classic character.
2: Okay. Audrey, why are you wearing a bald cap for Halloween?
1: Okay, so it's a really long story. Basically, when I was in college, I've lived with the same roommates. There's four of us. We used to call our apartment the Goblin Fort, right?
2: Uh-huh.
1: So now we live in a much nicer and bigger apartment that we have upgraded to the Goblin Palace.
2: Okay.
1: And so this year for Halloween, we are turning our apartment into the actual Goblin Palace and we're all going to be goblins.
2: So you know the part where you said that was a long story? You could have just been like, hey, I'm being a goblin. You could have just led with goblin.
1: It's important. It's about the story.
0: You need
2: like,
0: the lore.
2: Are you going to be green? Like, are you using face paint and everything?
1: No, I'm not going to be. Okay, so bald cap.
2: Seems like you're not
1: ears,
2: committing. Not committing.
1: Prosthetic nose.
2: I mean, green though. Like
1: no,
0: that's not, more ogre.
1: You don't get to decide what our goblins look like.
2: Okay. XYZ with their exactly.
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2: Feel good

0: What are you watching Wednesday on XYZ with Eric Zachary? We'll go over what we're into binging watching, our recommendations coming up in just a minute. But we also do the opposite, which is kind of just Audrey's sleepometer.
1: Yes. Yeah, yeah. Sometimes I fall asleep during movies. This one I did. I watched part of Backrooms.
0: Okay. How much did you get through?
1: Maybe 20 minutes.
2: Wow.
0: I feel like most people are praising Backrooms.
3: Yeah, this is the first bad review I've heard.
1: I mean, it's not that it was bad. It was just slow.
0: Were you tired?
1: Like. Yeah, I was very sleepy.
0: But it also wasn't good enough to keep you up.
1: I mean, it wasn't like, wow, I'm wrong. You know? Okay.
0: Like, all right. Things that you should watch, maybe Backrooms,
3: yeah.
0: If you're not Audrey, coming up on XYZ.

0: Not only are the people who created AI originally, now the people playing the people who created AI are warning us against it. Andrew Garfield, he's in a new movie called Artificial, where he plays Sam Altman, who's the head of
1: OpenAI in general.
0: And this is his thoughts after playing him on camera.
2: I got a bit scared. I felt a little mistrusting of the technology. It feels like the people who are creating and kind of encouraging us to use the technology don't exactly know its capacity themselves.
0: Ooh.
2: So that feels a little irresponsible.
0: That's a little terrifying.
1: Yes.
0: I mean, he wasn't even like in it. He was just playing it.
1: After doing the deep dive, I feel like when you play somebody, especially and they're still alive, to have all the knowledge that's in front of you and then be like, yeah, I'm turning away from that is scary.
0: Very. Not for nothing, too. Sam Altman was just on a panel. I saw this yesterday where he said something to the effect of, yeah, eventually AI will end the world. But in the meantime, companies will do well.
1: Wrong take.
0: No, don't say that.
1: Yeah.

0: out of it.
1: A new dating app that allows strangers to play matchmaker for you, kind of like it's a video game.
2: Yeah, I would say like Love Island in a sense.
1: From what I'm hearing, they get a lot of information about you and they get to decide your life.
2: Yes, yeah, yeah. So for like you,
1: choose your own adventure.
2: Yes, it is a video game.
1: I want to make my friends my little characters I can play. Anyway, it's called Rivet.
2: Yes. Basically, social matchmaking is blowing up. Rivet allows you, and you don't have to join as somebody trying to date. You can sign up as a matchmaker. You will get traits of two people.
1: I'm in.
2: Then you can put those people together.
3: Okay.
2: Then AI will generate a photo of them. So the anonymity is still there. You don't actually get to see these people, which I think is kind of a good case.
1: Do you eventually? Like, if they match?
2: No, if they
1: like,
2: match,
1: I want a prize. I want to know if I did this and they got together. I want to see what they look like.
2: You get to see how well upvoted it goes. So, like, let's say you put two people together, Eric. And then other people are like, oh, yeah, Eric is right. It gets upvoted.
3: Well, so what happens on the other side of this then?
2: Their suggestions, like rather than swiping, people have voted, oh, Audrey would be good with this person.
3: Oh, so it'll be like, you can be like this.
1: Yeah, you don't have to go on the date,
2: Audrey.
3: Well, no, I'm saying I was interested to how that got delivered to the candidate.
1: I think it's like suggested, like, oh, we think, or the community or the tribe has spoken.
4: We surveyed 45 people and they said you'd be good with this person.
1: I like it. If I have a hand in someone ending up with someone, I want to know what they look like at the end. Like, I want that to be like the treasure chest and it opens. And
2: I don't think you necessarily get the satisfaction of knowing that that couple succeeded. I think you get like, oh, I've put together so many people.
3: Right.
1: Okay. So they're relying on like people like on Reddit that love upvotes and like being right. And then also people who just like the reality TV of it all.
2: Yes.
3: Okay.
1: I'm telling you right now, as someone that doesn't really care about either of those things, I will gladly participate as a matchmaker if there's a prize for me at the end. I want to know what they look like.
3: Yeah, I don't really care to matchmake people. I feel like it's not, you know, I would also like to know what they look like.
1: What if you knew though? If you found out that you got to like put it on your wall, like you guys put Sarah and Jeff together.
3: No, I mean, I don't need to know that they got together, but like I do want to know that I'm like, yeah, they're cute together.
1: Okay, well, if you're going to preserve the anonymity, at least give me the dirty details. Like, what do they do? Like, how far do they get on the first date?
2: That's wild.
1: Just saying.
3: Crazy. Like,
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0: Mom's hot take on XYZ with Eric Zachary. Today, she is feuding with hotels over their check-in
1: Good
0: and
1: morning,
0: check-out time.
1: Mr. and Mrs. Marriott, yes.
0: Okay. I don't know that there's a Marriott family anymore. I'm not sure. Purchased, but... Anyway, all of that, you could have gone Hilton, Paris Hilton,
2: easy. Yeah,
0: anyway,
2: right
0: all
2: there.
0: That to say, your answer to understanding that they have to clean the rooms, you said, well, then let's just make the availability of hotel rooms smaller. Get
1: so
0: rid of them.
1: So maids can clean them, yeah.
0: No. But you want to get rid of rooms so that it's harder to find a hotel to stay in, or at the very
1: there's
0: least.
1: There's so many hotels everywhere. No one will bother. It'll be, keep the prices the same, but let me check in earlier. Let me check out.
0: That is spoken
1: later.
0: Like someone who only visits New York, Chicago, LA.
2: Right.
0: Like,
2: yeah.
0: If you,
2: I don't think this is
0: I go
2: the solution.
0: To so many cities where there's like not enough hotel solutions.
1: Right. All right. Well, then just keep it to major cities at least.
0: Okay. Okay. I would hate to hear your approach on a housing crisis.
2: Yeah, right.
0: All right. Mom's hot take today. If you want to watch it and shake your head at it, you can see the video version of the show and wherever you get your
1: People,
0: video.
1: I make sense. Watch me.
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0: What are you watching Wednesday on XYZ with Eric Zachary? Audrey made it clear that Backrooms is not her cup of tea because she fell asleep.
1: I didn't say that. All I said was that I fell asleep.
2: Kind of said that. Yeah.
0: Why did I just say that you didn't? Right.
1: I said it was slow at the beginning and I didn't make it any further.
0: Are you going to go back and watch it?
1: Yeah, eventually.
3: It's not on the top of your to-do list.
0: Got shelved. Anyway, yeah. Okay, so Backrooms. Getting a lot of critical acclaim. I haven't seen it yet, but Audrey fell asleep during it. What have you stayed awake for, Audrey?
1: Now that you mention it, not a lot.
0: Okay. It seems like a personal health thing. She's just real tired.
1: Yeah, just when I'm watching a movie, it just takes me away. You know what I mean?
3: Or it doesn't.
1: Take me away.
0: Jordan, what have you watched?
3: I'm late to the game, but I finally started Adults, the new FX show comedy series.
1: I've been hearing so much about
3: this. It's like the Friends of this generation, if Friends were funny.
0: Shots fired. Okay. I'm not the big Friends fan. I just know that's going to rile people up.
3: I was going to say, your booze mean nothing. I see what makes you cheer. But I was like, okay, how could the ensemble, like four or five people living in one place,
0: work in today's
3: and
0: age.
3: Yeah, and actually be funny?
0: It's required to make rent.
3: Well, yes. Yeah. Nick Kroll is executive producing, and I'm like, he's hilarious. First two episodes, a little slow. I did not fall asleep like Audrey. It did end up being actually hilarious.
0: Speaking of things that are maintaining their comedic value, Scrubs season two of the reboot.
3: Yes. So
0: obviously, Scrubs ran like 9 or 10 seasons in the 2000s. They brought back this reboot. They are on season two of the reboot, and it's holding strong. I'm a staunch Scrubs fan, but not someone that's like above calling it out if it's just too goofy or gimmicky. Yeah.
3: I will say I'm a reboot hater, and
0: I am too.
3: I love what they're doing
0: very,
3: with Scrubs.
0: Very well done. I mean, they got the entire original cast and the original showrunner. I highly recommend it. Scrubs, that is available on
3: Hulu as well.
0: Hulu, yes, yeah, it is Hulu. As well. Because ABC, that would make sense. also, I'm very late to the game, but Jake Gyllenhaal in Presumed Innocent on
3: Apple TV. Yeah.
0: I guess I watched it years ago and I don't remember it. So I rewatched it. It's very good.
3: Wasn't it like COVID or around that time?
0: And it's a remake.
1: Oh, there's so much lost.
0: Portal. Anyway. Those are our recommendations. Adults on FX. Don't watch Backrooms if you're Audrey. And then Scrubs, the reboot on Hulu/Presumed Innocent, which is a very older show now on Apple TV+. Your XYZ, what are you watching Wednesday? 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

0: imagine if the Olympics were like, hey, we're not going to have sports anymore. I'm trying to, like, it just doesn't make sense to me. The primetime Emmys, which celebrate broadcast television, right, in its excellence.
1: Yeah.
0: Keyword broadcast television. Correct. Are no longer going to be on broadcast television. They're moving to streaming only, Amazon Prime for next year.
1: Yeah. I don't think, like, I don't know. I really don't go to Prime for much. So maybe that's just me.
2: Honestly, I'm on Prime.
1: Yeah.
2: Yeah. I feel like I use it for kind of a lot, but I also don't think that I would be like, let me go watch the Emmys.
0: It's just kind of like the Olympics saying, like, hey, we're going to talk.

0: About the sports, but we're not going to show you any of them.
1: Yeah.
0: Or Grammys are like, here are the songs, but there's no performances.
1: You're saying the Olympics is solely on AM radio?
0: Yeah, basically. Shout out to all my AM radio friends.
1: Yeah, no shade.

0: Audrey wants to talk about how her body reacts to medicine.
1: Yes, I do. Because I saw a TikTok the other day and I was like, oh my God, that's what that's from?
0: Okay. Oh, so I hate that this generation isn't even like WebMD. They're like TikTok MD.
1: Well, no, I was just honestly not going to worry about it. But then I like saw somebody be like, oh, I have this thing that happens.
0: So and someone
1: I
0: was explained like, something they're experiencing, a side effect. And you're like, oh, this is something I'm living with right now.
1: I was like, oh, yo, I have that too.
0: Was it for your IBS?
1: No, it wasn't. There's no side effect. I don't take medication for my IBS. That's just there.
0: I would say there's a pretty massive side effect to IBS, which would be the.
1: No, that would be a symptom.
0: The painting of the bull.
1: Ew, Eric.
0: I'm so sorry.
1: That's disgusting.
0: It's gross. It's awful.
1: I don't know.
0: I'm the worst.

0: Audrey saw someone on TikTok explain side effects they've been experiencing because of a medication, and you went, hey, that's me.
1: Yeah, I was like, oh my God, I literally get it.
0: What is the side effect?
1: Okay, so I'm on a little medication.
0: You don't need to share the medication if you don't want, but like, what's the side effect?
1: Apparently, what happens is you get super, super sweaty in your sleep.
0: I feel like been you your entire life.
1: No!
0: Though.
1: No.
0: I mean, you say you're sweaty daily.
1: Specifically night sweats, and like you wake up and the sheets are wet.
0: Oh, yeah.
1: Like,
0: oh.
1: I've been having to wash my sheets so much because I wake up and I'm like, why am I damp? My bed is damp.
0: Ugh.
1: I know.
0: Growing mold.
1: And like my hair is getting like really greasy overnight and stuff.
2: And now, are you not taking this anymore? Or are you going to just ride through it?
1: This is just it's what it has to be.
2: Okay. Got you.
0: You're getting rubber sheets?
1: Ew.
0: I'm trying to solve a problem for you.
2: I don't know that that even helps.
1: So I'm just like slipping and sliding?
2: Yeah, right.
0: You can just like hose it down in the mornings.
1: Ew.
2: That's disgusting.
1: No, absolutely not. Anyway, have you guys had any weird side effects ever?
2: There was like, I think it was college, my first or second year. I felt sick, but I didn't want to miss a class. I could not sleep. So I took NyQuil at like 6 a.m. The class started at 8:45.
0: Mm-hmm.
2: That's not enough time. I woke up 2 hours into the NyQuil. I thought I was still dreaming. I could not pay attention during the class. And I was like, oh, you need to let the NyQuil run its course.
0: Like Audrey when she watches movies.
2: Yeah, yes, essentially. Yeah, essentially
1: yeah,
2: that.
1: Yeah.
2: Yeah. But I don't know. I've heard people like old rap songs talk about how they put NyQuil in things. I'm like, how is this fun for you guys?
1: Yeah,
0: like, people like being in that like lucid dream state.
2: I feel like I'm on trampolines the entire time.
1: No, absolutely not.
0: I've been pretty lucky. I don't usually get side effects. I have taken an Adderall by accident when I thought I was taking a Xanax, which is not the time that you want to take.
2: Opposite.
1: No.
0: That is not the time you want to take an Adderall.
1: Whoa.
0: Because then you and your anxiety are just on a roller coaster.
1: Yeah, it's a nightmare. Well, I don't know. I guess, I don't know.
2: How much stuff did you get done?
0: So much, but like
1: and
0: it
1: you
0: was,
1: were crying while you did it.
0: Yeah. So like to be clear, I'm not advocating for drugs. I don't like I have prescriptions to both of these.
1: Right.
0: And some of them are as needed, not like every day. But like, yeah, usually Adderall really helps me focus and get a lot of work done. That was a moment where like I like reorganized my closet. And that was not the thing I was supposed to be doing at that time.
1: Okay.
0: Side effects are very real. Make sure you're paying attention to them. And if you don't know if you have side effects, just scroll TikTok.
1: Yep.
0: Like Audrey.
1: Yep.
0: Forget WebMD or you know any kind of telehealth.
2: No,
1: you gotta slow down
2: the commercials when they're like side effects include like just
0: or if you understand that too well, you should also maybe look into anxiety medicine.
2: Yeah.
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1: XYZ with Eric Zachary. Throughout the show, I've definitely taken shots that Audrey has several roommates, right? And just the struggle sometimes that is you getting ready and sharing bathrooms.
2: Yeah.
1: And whatnot. I realized that even though I pride myself in living alone, that I have a lifetime roommate at any point, which is Jordan, because we don't live together. He's married now. I thought this would stop when, you know, he got married
2: and
1: moved
2: in
1: with his wife.
3: Yeah. Right.
1: Woke up to a text this morning at 6:45 in the morning. Hey, man, my shower's like the River Monster TV show right now. Can I come use yours?
2: What happened to your shower?
3: A lot. There's draining issues.
1: I just love that I'm your backup, not the gym, not any other friends that live closer to you.
3: I don't want to go further away. Like if I go towards you, I'm also going towards work. It was just economical.
1: Okay.
3: Yeah.
1: Got it. He showed up in like gray sweats, like Tim Allen in the Santa Claus when he's getting ready for Christmas, or Rocky, depending which childhood you grew up with.
3: Right.
2: And then you guys crawled into bed together for 15 minutes and then you got ready.
1: No.
3: No,
1: how did you get access to my ring camera footage?
3: I like that, Audrey. Let's just go with that.
1: XYZ.

0: Well, if this isn't the definition of irony, I don't know what is. The Emmys are the longstanding awards for primetime television, aka things that air on television,
1: right,
0: are now moving off broadcast television.
2: The
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2: No, isn't that crazy?
0: That's wild.
1: Yeah. I don't think they care about ratings, or we're just going to be watching clips.
0: I mean,
1: right?
0: I understand like VMAs moving off MTV as a channel, right? Even though they're not, they still air, CBS or whatever. Mm-hmm. But like shows that are not inherently about broadcast television, I can understand not being on television in today's streaming age.
1: Right.
0: You're the one night a year that celebrates broadcast television is no longer going to be broadcast?
1: I think award shows as a whole in the entertainment industry have lost the plot. So I'd love to see how this plays out.
3: Okay.
1: Yeah.
2: All right. Yeah.
0: The Emmys no longer going to be available on traditional terrestrial television anymore. 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
1: Weird.
0: And the irony is palpable.
1: Justin Timberlake is finally acknowledging his awful beatboxing from the 2000s. That was not an invitation to start doing it. It's really bad.
2: Yeah. And I learned about my medication side effects on TikTok.
0: Oh.
2: That's why I'm sweaty.
0: I thought WebMD was bad.
1: Right.
0: All of that and more. If you missed anything or you want to run anything back on demand or watch the show, you can go to watchxyz.tv. All the links, all your podcasts are right there. 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

0: Spooky season is here. I know that hurts someone's heart out there like my own because I can't believe it's October 7th. I'm not a hater. I don't like committing the whole month to Halloween.
1: Oh, I don't think you should commit a whole month to any holiday.
2: No, I love committing the whole month to Halloween.
0: We know. as you've already begun talking about your Halloween party that isn't happening until Halloween weekend.
2: Well, yeah, I got to make sure everybody can come.
1: That's okay. Right. That's fair.
0: I won't be here. That's not even a joke. I just won't be in town. But you said if you do want to arrive, people have to be in costume. What is like the level of costume that people have to commit to?
2: I'm wearing a bald cap.
0: Okay.
2: So
1: pretty high.
0: Got it. So this isn't my cup of tea. We'll talk about Audrey's Halloween party and niche costume ideas. What may possibly put a bald cap on her head. Don't understand. Coming up next.

0: the level of Halloween costume that you strive for? Like, do you want people to obviously know who you are?
1: No.
0: Do you do the thing where it's like, I don't know if that person's wearing a costume or not, but if you get it, you get it.

0: Or is it like, no, you need to know they are celebrating Halloween, and while I may not know what they are, that is not them on a day-to-day.
1: Sure.
2: Here, you know, I will list my metrics as follows.
1: Okay.
2: Audrey. Or my requirements, I should say.
0: Yeah.
2: So one, it has to look like a costume.
1: Okay.
2: Like, even if you're being a character from like a show or something, right, there has to be some defining element that you can tell that it's a costume.
0: Like
2: you
0: have wig, to commit.
2: Right.
0: A like very a wig notable or like hat or
2: yes,
0: something.
2: Yes, exactly. Okay. That's number one.
0: Okay.
1: Yeah.
2: Number two, only select people can know and understand.
0: Oh, you want it to be niche.
2: I love a niche costume.
1: Okay.
2: Like, oh, yeah. I love a costume where I can be like, guess what I am?
1: Right, right.
2: Yeah. Because it doesn't really matter as long as everybody can tell that it's a costume.
0: Okay.
2: You know what I mean?
0: So I understand why,
2: you don't need to know what I am.
0: You need a prop to make it obvious.
1: Well, so I was talking to Audrey about this off the air, but like, if you dress up as Elsa from Frozen, mm-hmm, like that is such a character that if I see you from across the
0: blonde
1: street.
0: Blonde wig, blue dress.
1: Exactly. Like, oh, okay. I know that that's Elsa.
0: Yeah.
1: I have done things like put a ton of crazy stuff on, and the people be like, oh, what are you? And I'm like, oh, I'm Nicolas Minaj, Nicki Minaj's right, illegitimate brother.
2: Exactly. Like the story.
1: It's so annoying. No, I won a Halloween costume contest
2: by doing that.
1: Yes, it was like 2012. So like she's got, I think like her second album had just come out. So it's the height of Nicki Minaj.
0: Is that a
1: so
0: real this, person or did you make up this story?
1: I made up this
0: you
1: character.
0: You people Googling if she has an illegitimate brother.
1: Oh, I'm sure some people are like, is this true?
0: No, I mean, I don't know. A Halloween party with Jordan where he was the backwards man and he put an entire suit on backwards.
2: Yeah, like
1: classic character.
0: Okay. Audrey, why are you wearing a bald cap for Halloween?
2: Okay, so it's a really long story. Basically, when I was in college, I've lived with the same roommates. There's four of us. We used to call our apartment the Goblin Fort, right?
0: Uh-huh.
2: So now we live in a much nicer and bigger apartment that we have upgraded to the Goblin Palace.
0: Okay.
2: And so this year for Halloween, we are turning our apartment into the actual Goblin Palace, and we're all going to be goblins.
0: So you know the part where you said that was a long story? You could have just been like, hey, I'm being a goblin. You could have just led with goblin.
2: It's important. It's about the story.
1: You need
0: like,
1: the lore.
0: Are you going to be green? Like, are you using face paint and everything?
2: No, I'm not going to be. Okay, so bald cap.
0: Seems like you're not
2: ears,
0: committing. Not committing.
2: Prosthetic nose.
0: I mean, green though. Like
2: no,
0: that's
2: not,
1: more ogre.
2: You don't get to decide what our goblins look like.
0: Okay. XYZ with their exactly.
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6: The legal dispute that happens between insurance companies and Habeas Law goes like this.
5: The insurance company says you cannot prove that we should have to pay them any more money.
6: And Habeas Law says, yes, we can. And then we prove it.
5: The insurance company says the amount you've calculated is way too high. You cannot prove that we owe them that much money.
6: Habeas Law says, yes, we can. And then we prove it.
5: The insurance company says we're willing to settle if you'll just round that number down a tiny bit.
6: Habeas Law says we would definitely do that if this was our money, but this is our client's money, so no.
5: The insurance company says you're bluffing. There's not a law firm in America that's going to file a lawsuit and go to trial over $1,000 or $2,000.
6: Habeas Law says yes, there is, and it's this one.
5: And then we invite them to go to the courthouse with us so they can watch us file the lawsuit.
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0: Mom's hot take on XYZ with Eric Zachary. It's all brought to you by Progressive Insurance. My mom joining the show to provide her perspective on what's trending in pop culture today. Mom, that is
1: hotels and check-in times. I am that's so trending. Frustrated. That's... Well, yes, it is. People are upset, and I don't blame them. I'm on their bandwagon.
0: All
1: the people on TikTok.
2: Okay. All right. You know what?
0: Are you part of like a secret Reddit community?
2: No, definitely is. She definitely is on Reddit. Yeah, like, for sure.
0: All right.
2: Yeah.
0: My mom wants to call out Hilton and Marriott next.
2: All of them. Everybody.
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0: Mom's hot take on XYZ with Eric Zachary. It's all brought to you by Progressive Insurance. I'm glad it's not a hotel sponsor because this could get ugly. My mom is joining the show today to provide her perspective on what's trending. And you said, Mom, that
1: I am so upset with check-in and check-out times. They're getting shorter and shorter. I've paid my money for a night in a hotel, and I am getting less than 12 hours by the time they ask me to check in at 4 o'clock, and then they request me to kindly check out at 10 o'clock.
0: Okay.
1: It is not even funny. Man.
0: That's quite literally more than 12 hours. That said, I...
2: Unfortunately, man, I am going to side with your mom.
0: No, I agree with her. I will say that this is not me taking up for hotels or corporate America.
2: Yeah.
0: If you have enough money and you go to the nice hotels, they still have very lenient check-in and check-out times.
1: Okay. Yeah, most of us don't have that kind of money.
0: And to be clear,
2: speak on that.
0: And to be clear, I don't either. My girlfriend insists that we stay at very nice places, and because she is like a Marriott Bonvoy, super diamond something, she gets 4 p.m. checkouts.
1: Girlfriend, it's not about your girlfriend. This is about a service that I pay for, and I am getting asked. This is like buying a ticket from Chicago to Orlando, and they get you to Tennessee, and they say bye.
0: Right, that's definitely not the same
2: thing. But you know what? I like the analogy, and the more you're talking, the more I'm in on what you're saying.
0: I think this is weird, because like if I ever have to stay at like a cheap hotel, of like where I'm at, or like it's the only thing available, usually they are pretty lenient. They'll let you check out at like noon, and then you could check in earlier.
2: I think the check-in is more important than the check-out. If I got to get out, I got to get out. No big deal. I don't want to wait till 2, 3, 4 p.m. to check in. If I'm there at 11, hold your boy down.

0: And by the way, I know there's probably a lot of people in the hospitality world that listen to our show. I understand the nature of, like, you got to turn those rooms. You got to have time for the housekeeping to come. I just think
1: then let's shorten the amount of rooms and put more maids on the rooms.
0: Your answer is to make the availability of hotels harder?
2: Yeah. Yes. You want to get rid of rooms.
1: So if there's 300 rooms, let's go to 175 rooms so we can turn them and burn them.
2: What?
1: Not that. Yes.
2: Okay. And now I'm so off of the Virginia trade.
0: You grew up in the airlines. You've been stuck in cities where there were not rooms available. Why would you lean this direction?
2: Right. That was crazy.
1: Because if I do that, then maybe I can check in.
0: But what if you don't have a room? What if there's can't get a hotel because
2: less rooms?
1: Because if there's less rooms and you have more maids, then they're cleaning them faster.
0: This math is crazy.
2: Yeah, no, we got to get you in a probability
0: course.
2: Very
0: thankful you don't work in, like, local government. Yeah. You know the housing crisis? Let's take more homes away.
2: Let's get rid of houses.
0: Make them more affordable, but
2: I heard you guys have potholes. What if we got rid of roads?
1: I think that there are some people that will agree.
0: No,
1: with
0: I don't.
1: Me.
0: I really don't.
1: I really believe
0: that you're alone on this. And
1: no, I'm not. No, I'm not.
2: You need a course
0: YZ with Eric Zachary. Mom's Hot Takes. I'll brought to you
1: fight
0: by.
1: Me.
0: By. Did you say bite me?
2: Bite me or fight me?
1: Bite me.
2: Oh.
0: Eat my shorts.
2: Yeah.
0: All right. 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

0: Justin Timberlake has made a public apology, not for any of the things that arguably most of his haters would want him to apologize.
1: I want him to apologize for this.
0: This is more of a you thing, but like I'm saying, in the world of like Britney fans or the DWI alleged
1: situation, he apologized for this.
0: Or, yeah. You know, not always being faithful, allegedly. He's apologizing for beatboxing.
2: See, they call me late. Timberlake.
3: I don't like how you're dancing right
1: now. Yeah, you shouldn't. You shouldn't like this. It's not good.
0: It inspired me to learn how to beatbox.
1: Uninspired.
3: Yeah,
0: Timberlake at the No Strings Attached concert tour in Madison Square Garden. In case you wanted to look it up.
1: In like 2000.
0: What did he say on?
1: Basically, an influencer was like, "We don't talk about Justin Timberlake's beatboxing enough." To which I think, if you're old enough, we do. But he saw the video's gone so viral that he commented saying, "I often look back on this time as well. I still haven't come up with any answers. I don't know how to apologize enough for whatever those ambitions were. Too many boots, too many cats. I hope you can forgive me. Also, I can't promise I won't do it again. God help us all." Eric, it's not cool. It's not cool. It's not cool, man.

0: What are you watching Wednesday on XYZ with Eric Zachary? We'll go over what we're into binging watching, our recommendations coming up in just a minute. But we also do the opposite, which is kind of just Audrey's sleepometer.
1: Yes. Yeah, yeah. Sometimes I fall asleep during movies. This one I did. I watched part of Backrooms.
0: Okay. How much did you get through?
1: Maybe 20 minutes.
2: Wow.
0: I feel like most people are praising Backrooms.
3: Yeah, this is the first bad review I've heard.
1: I mean, it's not that it was bad. It was just slow.
0: Were you tired?
1: Yeah, I was very sleepy.
0: But it also wasn't good enough to keep you up.
1: I mean, it wasn't like, wow, I'm wrong. You know?
0: Okay. Like, right. Things that you should watch, maybe Backrooms, if you're not Audrey, coming up on XYZ.

0: All right, that is it for us on XYZ with Eric Zachary. We kind of talked about it at the beginning of the show. I woke up this morning. Not woke up too, but very early in this morning, Jordan texted me, said, hey, can I come use your shower?
1: Yes.
0: Mm-hmm. Which, like, typical Jordan behavior for the last 10 years of our friendship. I just figured once he got married and moved in with his wife.
1: Okay, there's two people in one shower at my place. There's one person and two showers at your place. This is simple math, Eric.
0: Yeah, I'm making that radio money. That is a joke. All of that said, Jordan arrived. I don't know. I saw the beauty of having a roommate for a second. Because I'm like, I wouldn't want to do this
2: like,
0: every
2: it's
0: morning.
2: Fun.
0: But like,
2: it's
0: we had
2: fun.
0: Coffee and we talked a little
2: bit. No, I wasn't kidding when I said you crawled into bed together and cuddled for a little bit. That's my favorite part of having a roommate.
0: No. To be clear, that didn't happen. That Jordan and I.
1: Audrey's like, you guys might kiss.
2: We
0: did not climb back into bed. First of all, that's absurd behavior. I'm an adult. I don't go back to bed after I shower.
1: Yeah, that's true.

0: Sure, fair enough. No, I love that.
1: Jordan did, though, get a chance to... I've been talking about this new neighbor I have and that my side window looks directly into her unit.
0: Oh, did you see her?
2: Well, I didn't see her.
1: So, but, like, the whole problem is, like, I've never known that window to be an issue because the person that lived there prior always had curtains down. So, like, yeah. I never realized, like, I could see into someone else's room clearly.
2: His window is higher than hers,
1: so she's
2: always looking up at him, and he's looking down at her. It's very Romeo and Juliet, and Eric is Juliet.
1: It's just like where it's placed in my apartment is a position where I'm always standing, and my eyeline would naturally go down.
2: Yeah, right.
1: And then where she sits and her window faces is her couch. So like when she's looking at her phone, if she just glances slightly above her phone, she's looking right at me.
2: You know, when she looks up and dreams wistfully of her prince, she sees Eric.
1: Right. I want to be where the people are.
2: Yeah, no, exactly. Yes.
1: That's it for us. I want to be very clear. I'm very happy in my relationship.
2: You just got to put that PR button.
1: Man, this would be a perfect meet cute if it was a different world. It's XYZ with Eric Zachary. That's it for us. On behalf of Jordan, Audrey, and myself, Eric, we'll see you tomorrow. Anyone want to say goodbye?
2: Bye. Is it on behalf of yourself if you're saying it?
1: All right. We'll see you tomorrow.
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1: The legal system gives us a process for determining how much you are owed when you've been injured.
2: The legal dispute that happens between insurance companies and Habas Law goes like this.
1: The insurance company says, you cannot prove that we should have to pay them any more money.
2: And Habas Law says, yes, we can. And then we prove it.
1: The insurance company says, the amount you've calculated is way too high. You cannot prove that we owe them that much money.
2: Habas Law says, yes, we can. And then we prove it.
1: The insurance company says, we're willing to settle if you'll just round that number down a tiny bit.
2: Habas Law says, we would definitely do that if this was our money. But this is our client's money, so no.
1: The insurance company says, you're bluffing. There's not a law firm in America that's going to file a lawsuit and go to trial over $1,000 or $2,000.
2: Habas Law says, yes, there is. And it's this one.
1: And then we invite them to go to the courthouse with us so they can watch us file the lawsuit.
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4: An ex is an ex for a reason. Mm-hmm. If things didn't end well, you're not looking to spend time with them ever again.
5: Well, yeah.
6: I mean, unless it's a...
4: Well, now, come on.
6: There's occasions.
7: You have to spend a couple of times with them, and then you finally decide not to spend time with them
6: again. But those are good times.
4: You're missing the point. Okay. I'm asking, what happens if you end up on a long weekend stuck in a house with them with no chance of escape?
7: One thing is going to lead to another, Jeff. And
4: it's
7: we're back
4: not
7: to the
4: that
7: thing.
4: Situation, Brooke. You can't sleep your way out of everything. And you definitely shouldn't do what our listener did. That involved a little bit of secret sabotage that nearly ruined his family's Thanksgiving.
6: Whoa.
4: I said nearly, and he's held this secret for a few years, but is finally going to reveal it in a brand new mass speaker right after this.

0: You don't know me.
1: A confession I can't take back.
0: I am
1: the Masked Speaker.
2: Text to 78592 says, my husband is very forgetful.
3: Oh, yeah.
2: I found his socks in the fridge. Apparently, he took them off after coming home, grabbed a drink out of the fridge, and forgot his socks in there, too.
3: Oh, okay.
2: What do I do with this man?
4: You love him unconditionally.
5: No, that's so gross.
2: Yeah. I mean, I would check his hamper, because there's probably a gallon of milk in there right
3: it's
2: now.
3: Oh, hell yeah.
2: But if you have some old secrets that are chilling in your fridge, why not take them out and defrost them for all of us to enjoy right here on the Masked Speaker? And today we have a guy on the phone who's ready to air out his dirty fridge laundry using Jack as his fake name. So, Jack, welcome to the show, man.
6: Hey, how are you? Thank you.
3: Oh, what's good. Up? Well,
5: hope you don't get cold feet during this.
3: Thanks. Yeah. That was good. Oh, like this.
2: You came to the right place for humor, Jack, and the voice changes on.
4: Or attempted humor.
2: Sure. Yeah. You're our Masked Speaker, so whenever you're ready, let's hear your confession.
6: Okay. So a few years ago, I went to Thanksgiving at my parents' house.
3: Okay.
6: They got this big ranch. It's kind of like out in like a rural area.
3: Yeah.
6: So, you know, we've got like people showing up, sort of like extended family. And at some point, my little brother, he arrives, and he brought a surprise guest with him.
3: Ooh.
2: Oh.
5: Dude, there's some drama. There's some tea for the family.
7: I kind of love that he didn't tell anybody. That's so funny.
5: It's such a little brother thing to
7: do. Yeah, just show up.
2: Is it a good surprise or a bad surprise?
6: It's not great. It wasn't great.
2: Uh-oh.
3: Wait, who did he bring?
6: He brought my ex-girlfriend.
3: Whoa.
2: Oh, no.
4: Wait. What? Oh, my gosh.
2: Wait.
3: Hold up.
6: I had heard that they were dating, which, like, on its own, I could swallow that, I guess. But nobody expected him to, like, actually bring her to our Thanksgiving at my parents' house.
3: And I'm sorry.
2: Yeah.
3: That woman has to be a little crazy to actually want to show up unannounced. Like,
4: that either way, whether she really likes your brother, that's kind of wild. Or whether she's just doing it for the drama, also wild.
2: Nah, I kind of like her now. Damn it.
3: Oh my gosh.
4: Shoot. The red flags.
2: Yeah.
3: What do you do?
2: Awkward.
6: Well, it's like you said, I mean, like, she loved it. Like, I can tell right away. She's there to rub it in my face.
3: Oh,
2: yikes.
3: Yeah.
4: Oh, my gosh.
6: She's doing extra PDA in front of me. She literally asked me, she's like, oh, doesn't your brother look more handsome with his beard now?
3: Oh,
4: oh my gosh. Can you take a picture of us kissing for my social media?
2: Yeah. Here, use your phone and text it to me.
6: So I'm like, oh, my God. There's no way. Right? Like, there's no way I'm going to spend 3 or 4 days in the same house as her.
3: Oh. I thought she was just going to be there for a couple hours for the dinner.
4: Yeah.
2: Oh, she's staying.
6: Oh, no. That would have been fine.
3: I cannot believe your family didn't kick her out.
4: Yeah. Or just say, you can't stay. Yeah.
7: Intervention
4: here,
7: time.
4: But maybe not.
2: Or at least maybe you could leave.
6: I mean, I considered that, but I didn't want to be, you know, like a baby about it.
3: And that's defeat. You don't want to let her win.
6: Right.
3: You're not leaving. You were there first.
7: Yeah.
6: Well, so, and this is... This is, I guess, like the juicy part. So I had a really, really stupid idea. Like a really stupid idea.
2: I like it already. What was it?
6: So at 3 a.m., I sneak out of the house, get in my truck, and drive down the road to like the end of their driveway.
2: Uh-huh.
6: At the end there is a utility pole, and it like sits right outside their property.
3: Okay.
6: And I started nudging the pole with the front of my truck, like gently. But like I'm trying to push the pole like over to like make it lean a little bit.
2: The power pole to your house?
6: Yeah, yeah.
3: But you wanted to start a forest fire? Oh. You
4: hurt yourself?
2: This is an even stupider idea than you said it was.
3: Yes.
4: This is dangerous, bro.
3: I just wanted to play with live wires.
7: Yeah. And destroy my truck while I'm at it.
2: Yeah. What? Okay.
6: Well, I kept nudging the pole. Back up a little bit, nudge a little bit more until I saw some sparks.
4: Oh my gosh.
6: I pushed it enough that it made the power go out. Like, I look up in the distance and, like, the porch light is suddenly off.
4: Okay. Wow.
3: But
4: and that was the goal, right?
5: But it's 3 a.m. and no one notices right then.
6: Right. They have no idea. And it's like, I am feeling like on top of the road, kind of like, I'm thinking this is going to be great.
7: Why? You have to live without power too. I don't understand.
6: Totally worth it. So, like, next morning, they're waking up. They realize the power's out. my parents, they've got a small generator, but like not enough to power the entire house and cook a Thanksgiving meal, right? So they're all like wondering what to do.
3: Oh, because Thanksgiving hasn't happened yet.
2: Okay.
3: This is the night before. I didn't realize that.
6: Point was, I'm trying to piss the ex-girlfriend off, and I can hear her in the guest bedroom. She's like arguing with my brother. She's getting frustrated because I know her, right? Like, I knew something like this would like totally set her off. She hates being uncomfortable. She's like, I'm cold. Like, I'm hungry. Like, what are we going to do with dinner? Like, it's all reasonable stuff, but...
3: Yeah, all the thousands of dollars of food that my parents bought is going bad in the fridge that isn't working.
2: Well, the house sounds like it's cold, so it's keeping it fresh anyway.
6: Yeah, but around like noon, she decides to leave with my brother. They decide to go to her parents' place for Thanksgiving, and that's like 3 hours away.
3: Okay.
6: Here's the best part. I've got a buddy who works for a utility company, and I didn't tell him what I did.
7: Yeah. Making your buddy work on Thanksgiving Day to fix your problem.
4: Yeah. Happens to be right in front of your house.
6: This guy, he knows my family. Like, we grew up together. So he comes out. He immediately fixes the problem. I have no idea what he did, but like it was like a matter of minutes, and he's got power back on in the house.
2: Okay.
6: We had Thanksgiving dinner a little bit late that night, but my ex-girlfriend was gone. She was never home there.
3: I just don't know what brother is dumber at this point. The one that brings the ex-girlfriend to Thanksgiving unannounced, or the one that tries to knock a utility pole down with his truck.
2: It sounds like he came out a winner in the end, Brooke. So,
4: I mean, it worked.
2: Although I don't know the situation with your little brother now. Is he still with your ex?
6: No. Yeah, it was... Shortly after that, they broke up.
2: I'm so sorry.
3: Do you have another brother that she started dating?
6: Yeah, no other brothers.
3: Okay, I'd warn your mom, because that girl's coming for your dad.
2: Well, hey, at least you saved Thanksgiving for yourself that year, so...
6: You ruined it, then saved it.
2: What a hero. Text in 78592. If you have a confession you've been holding on to, we'll hide your identity, mask your voice, and make you our next mass speaker. We got your phone tap coming up right after this.
8: Hey, 408. Halloween.
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24: 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It's the Coleman on-ramp to South 880 that reportedly has a foot of blockage both lanes. And so you kind of need to take the shoulder to go around it is what we're hearing from the CHP. 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Not bad at all. Just 20 minutes from 10 to 880 in San Jose to Mountain View on North 101 in 9 minutes. 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

0: And for your prank call, it's Brooke and Jeffrey in the morning. And today we got an email from a guy who wants to prank his brother.
1: Oh, okay.
0: Who's been trying to get into reality TV for the last 3 years.
1: He's primed.
0: He sent in headshots, applications, and videotape auditions. Mm. And finally last week, an assistant for a producer called him. He wasn't sure if it would actually lead to anything, but today he's going to find out. The world of reality TV has evolved into much more than just The Bachelor and Love Island. There's brand new shows he's never heard of before.
1: Exciting.
0: And you're going to hear them too in your phone tap right now.
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4: Hello?
0: Oh, wow. Sorry, is this Greg?

0: Harley John Hamm. So we have a project here called America's Next Top Roommate.
1: Okay, that sounds exciting.
0: Yep, it's one house, 12 strangers, zero clean dishes.
1: Sounds like a nightmare in real life.
0: Oh, it's worse, because you're not allowed to sleep for more than 2 hours per day.
2: Oh.
0: And there's no working lights anywhere in the house. So you're all doing dishes together in the dark.
1: And you think I'm going to be good for that?
0: I mean, it's possible, but I'm sensing a little hesitation on your end. I do have another one.
1: Okay.
0: We have one called Hoarders, the New Relationship Edition.
2: Oh.
1: Okay. What does that even mean?
0: I mean, the basic premise is we'd have you at some hoarder's house cleaning out a living room, and then all of a sudden, you're making out with the hoarder.
2: Oh.
0: New relationship.
1: I'm making out with a pack rat?
0: I mean, I can't really go into a lot of the particulars, but hopefully you're a cat person, because you are going to be a stepdad to 18 cats.
1: That one sounds even worse.
0: Okay. Well, maybe this next one's a better fit for you.
1: Okay.
0: It's called Naked and Afraid DMV Edition.
1: I've heard Naked and Afraid. What's the DMV edition?
0: So, yeah, it's an offshoot of the original where you are naked and afraid, but it's because you're working at the DMV with your pants off.
1: That sounds absolutely horrible.
0: That's exactly the point. It is supposed to be horrible.
1: I've always wanted to do this, but not, I mean, none of that stuff. This is not what I thought. No.
0: I mean, I'm looking at the list. Something's got to work for you here. We just got to figure out what it is. So let me see.
1: I don't know. I don't really think I'm fitting what you need.
0: Well, okay. Well, this one might work.
1: Okay.
0: Let me put one question out there. How much do you weigh?
1: 215 pounds.
0: Perfect. We just have to get you set up on a different type of diet, so you'll be ready for my 600-pound bachelor.
1: No.
0: What?
1: Right off the bat, no.
0: Come on, you're not seeing the benefits of this. We'll have you actually living inside of a cheesecake factory.
1: Are you looking at my headshot?
0: I am, and you know what I'm seeing, honestly? A guy with a ton of star potential who has a really bad attitude.
1: Because I won't get naked at the DMV?
0: I'm just saying, all the shows I just mentioned have a chance to catapult you to superstardom, but you keep fighting me on it for some reason.
1: Are you insane?
0: It could be worse. We could have done Naked and Afraid School Crossing Guard Edition.
1: Well, wait, what?
0: Actually, the state of Florida is about to okay it, so.
1: Wait a minute.
0: Yeah, you're probably starting to figure out that this whole call isn't real, and your brother's kind of behind the whole thing.
1: What?
0: Your brother Casey, who listens to a show called Brooke and Jeffrey in the morning? Yeah, he set you up for this prank phone call, man.
1: Oh my God, are you for real?
0: No, I'm not for real. I'm actually a radio host. My name is Jeff.
1: Oh my God, no wonder. Holy shit, who thinks of those kind of shows?
0: Your brother does, apparently.
1: Oh, I'm going to kill him. I'm going to kill him.
0: He said that you've been applying to a bunch of reality shows and you really haven't been getting a lot of response, so he wanted us to mess with you.
1: Oh, my God. 600-pound hoarder wanting to make out. Oh, my God.
0: I didn't combine the shows, 600-pound bachelor with hoarders, but that's an interesting idea, 600-pound hoarder.
1: Now, that's something I'd watch.
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7: 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San Jose to Mountain View, still just 10 minutes. 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Over the Santa Cruz Mountains, no more than 13 minutes from Los Gatos to Scotts Valley, both directions of 17. 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
1: They say sometimes when you're stressed, you take it out on the people you love the most.
2: Oh, ain't that the truth?
3: Yeah, I can see that.
1: That's why Brooke's two stuffed animals are so disheveled. They've had to absorb years of backlash from Brooke's personal life.
4: Oh, that poor glowworm.
2: Yeah, and the pound puppy. Where do you think it got its name?
3: Nice. Oh, yeah, it was just a puppy before she bought it.
1: But one of our listeners is worried she's been absorbing the backlash for a close friend of hers.
3: Oh, no.
1: And she isn't really sure why. That's why she's reaching out for a closure call with us today, where we can track down someone for you and try to get you the answers to the questions that have been burning in your mind for so long. And that's the case for today's listener, Gina. So, Gina, welcome to the show.
5: Hi, everybody. Thanks for trying to help me out here.
2: Yeah. Hey. I mean, I don't know. In my opinion, losing a boyfriend is like, eh, that happens. But losing a friend is like life shattering.
1: Yeah.
5: It's the worst. It's the worst.
1: What's the deal with you and your friend? How did this all start?
5: Yeah. So I was in her wedding. It was about 6 years ago. Yeah. So we were really close.
2: Yeah. Okay. Yeah. What's her name, by the way?
5: Catherine.
1: Okay. You were in Catherine's wedding?
5: Yes.
2: Okay.
5: And her wedding night, you know, after the reception and everything, that was actually the last time I ever saw her.
2: What?
1: Whoa.
3: Okay, did you do something at the wedding? Like, get you drunk or something?
5: No, I don't know why.
2: Did you hook up with her dad? Let's be honest.
3: Brooke goes to the dad right away.
5: You say that, but have you ever seen Dua Lipa's dad?
2: I actually did just see him. There was just a video that she posted. She was at a wedding. And she did a dance with her dad.
5: Yeah, so Catherine's dad kind of looks like Dua Lipa's dad, but I would never.
2: Oh, okay.
1: Well, I'm glad we sidebarred for that.
3: The five people that know what he looks like.
1: But let's focus on you and Catherine and your crumbling friendship, not so much on Dua Lipa's father. So what happened with the wedding?
5: So I tried to keep up with her, and I put in effort, but every time I was like, hey, are you free this day, or this is my calendar, you know, so that we can, like, hang out and talk and catch up, and she just doesn't put in the effort in, and she never wanted to hang out, she didn't, and then one time she stopped responding altogether.
2: Okay.
3: I know what you mean.
2: But what happened at the wedding? There had to have been a catalyst to this.
1: I'll say, Brooke, in her email, she mentions there wasn't one moment that stands out to her for why, but that's why you need

0: needed our help for a closure call.
1: Yeah, exactly. And I keep playing back the whole day and leading up to the wedding in my head, you know, if something could have possibly happened. And when she got engaged and she was planning the wedding, she was a little bit of a bridezilla. I mean, there's a lot of attitude.
0: Right. But women are allowed to do that in the lead up to the wedding. That is like, there is like a 2-year grace period where you're allowed take it out on friends and family. It's like science.
2: You had me in the first half.
1: I don't know if I'd agree with that. But, you know, I was kind of letting it go. But the other girls, they were like, hey, can you please talk to her? And so I did in a nice way.
3: Yeah.
0: Okay, so
3: being the spokesperson for all the bridesmaids always means you're being set up for failure.
0: Yeah. Well, hold on. Give us the timeline of like when that happened in the wedding process.
1: It was a couple months before the wedding. And I remember the conversation, and I told her that myself and the other girls felt like she was being really demanding, and we were all kind of feeling it, and we wanted it to be a fun and light and happy experience, and we didn't want there to be all this stress. And she said she would try and relax.
3: Spin on it that you were trying to make it stress free for her.
0: Yeah.
3: The start was a little rough.
0: But the conversation, even just going to a bride and being like, hey, you're being a little bit extra about your own wedding. Like, how did your friend Catherine take that?
1: She handled it really well. I was scared because I don't like confrontation.
2: Yeah.
1: But she said she was going to try and relax. And, you know, to her credit, she even took on some like bonding things. So we would go over to her house usually once a week or every other week and kind of have little brunches together. And
3: so she still liked you enough.
4: Yeah.
1: So this is where I am, and that's why I'm trying to figure out what happened. I thought we were good. There was a little bump, but I don't even feel like it was a bump. So that's why I'm trying to figure out what's going on.
3: I can understand why you'd be dwelling on this for 6 years, because it would not leave my mind either.
2: Yeah.
3: Like,
2: yeah.
3: I'm in my best friend's wedding. I'm even voted as the friend that is the one that can talk to her about this stuff. Mm-hmm. And suddenly gone, ghosted. Yeah, like, that's terrible.
2: You were so close. You know you guys can get along.
1: Yeah, exactly. And we were really close. And, you know, there's not one time during this whole not speaking that she ever initiated contact with me after the wedding.
0: What about the other bridesmaids that were in the wedding party? Is she still close with any of them?
1: She has 6 bridesmaids, and I only keep up with 2 other girls. And, you know, I don't really know her sister all that well, but they say they don't really talk to her very much either.
4: Okay. Going back to the groom theory.
3: Yeah, see?
1: But they could be trying to spare my feelings, so I don't know.
3: Yeah.
0: Okay.
3: I mean, no matter what, you want to know what happened.
2: Mm-hmm. Yeah.
3: Like, just to be able to sleep at night.
0: So the good news is our producer found out what happened, because if you don't know how the segment works, you've been working with him on 4 questions to send to your friend Catherine to hopefully give you the closure that you've been looking for.
3: Yeah. Mm-hmm.
0: We sent those out, and Catherine has responded to all 4.
3: Oh, ooh, man.
2: What if it's just a giant F for the first one?
3: No.
0: Don't spoil it, Jose. Yeah. We want that drama for when we come back and read each letter by itself in your closure call coming up right after this. Hold on.

0: A wedding is supposed to be a joyous, happy memory that you can share with your friends forever.
1: Yes. Yeah.
2: One of the best days of your life.
0: Not the last time you ever see your bridesmaids.
3: Dude. Oh. It just dawned on me. What did this bride do with her wedding photos?
1: Yeah.
3: You know what I mean?
0: Maybe that's one of the questions that she wanted to send to get closure on in her closure call. That was the case 6 years ago because our listener Gina was in one of her friend's weddings named Catherine, but has hardly been able to speak to her since that day.
3: I feel like you have to say best friend because you're not in anyone's wedding unless they're your best friend.
1: Yeah.
0: I don't feel comfortable ranking other people's friendships, but if Brooke wants to put best friend label on you guys.
2: What about better friend?
0: Mm-mm. Yeah.
2: Better than a regular friend, but not the best.
3: BFF.
0: Her BFF has not talked to her in the 6 years since the wedding. And Gina's gotten the feeling there's a reason for all the animosity on the part of the bride, but isn't sure exactly what that reason is.
3: Yeah.
0: And that's what this closure call is for. Our producer has worked with her on four questions that we sent over to Catherine. And we finally got answers to all four questions. So, Gina, are you ready for this?
4: Oh, I am. I'm nervous, but I am.
3: You sound smiley. Like, how are you actually feeling?
4: I just can't believe that she actually responded to you guys with how hard it's been for me to get a response from her. So that's just something.
3: Oh, that you're clocking. You're clocking. Yeah. I see that.
0: Well, producer Boyd is very good at this. He's extremely flirtatious when he's corresponding with the people. So
3: I don't think that's how he did it.
0: I get very flirty vibes from him whenever I speak to him. But maybe you guys pick up something different.
3: I do.
0: Either way, let's read the questions and the answers we got back. So question one that you sent said, "Hey, girl, I miss you so much.
3: Oh.
0: Can you believe it's been 6 years since your wedding night?
3: Mm-hmm.
0: I've tried to reach out a few times and get together, schedule things, but nothing's really worked. And it feels like at this point, it's a little on purpose. Am I reading that right?"
2: I think that's why it's not aggressive or attacking anybody.
3: Coming in light and friendly, giving her an open door to maybe make amends. Yeah.
0: And I'll read that last sentence again. It feels like at this point, it's a little on purpose. Am I reading that right?
3: Okay.
0: And Catherine wrote back, yes.
3: Okay.
0: Period.
2: We already knew it, but it still hurts to hear it.
3: I mean, it took us 6 years to read it. So
0: okay. Thoughts, Gina?
4: Wait,
3: that's all Catherine said?
0: She just said yes, period.
2: No, is this going to be super short and like passive aggressive?
3: Why did we start with a yes or no question? That is terrible interview strategy.
0: Yeah, Gina, why are you asking yes or no questions?
4: I mean, if you knew her, she's very chatty, or at least she was in the past. So I didn't expect her to just go yes. So obviously I did something so egregious to her.
2: Well, I hope the second question is just why.
3: Okay. It does feel like when you rub a genie's lamp and you ask a dumb first wish, that's what this feels like. A waste of a question.
0: Okay. Yeah. But we've already started out with, it sounds like someone who's ready to get something off their chest at least.
2: Yeah, and we got confirmation.
3: I mean, you put a period on yes and boom.
0: So

0: Well, maybe something will come out of the other questions, because question two said, I've been racking my brain for so long trying to think if there was a specific moment or something that happened at your wedding that made you upset with me.
1: Yeah.
0: Could you tell me what it is?
1: That's another yes or no question.
0: Well, it is. Yeah. Hopefully she would expand more.
1: Please.
2: But still,
0: and not just say no.
2: As long as there's an answer.
0: Well, let's find out, because Catherine wrote, the wedding wasn't necessarily the issue.
1: Oh.
0: Although you were one of the worst dancers on the floor.
1: Whoa.
0: And ate way too many crab cakes. Parentheses, I have witnesses.
1: Girl.
2: Oh my God. Don't count the crab cakes, okay?
1: Was she always this petty?
3: I mean, you know, looking back on it, you know, yeah, a little bit. I mean, she just said something really mean to me once.
1: Yeah.
0: Why are we not mad at her for eating too many crab cakes? Those are expensive.
1: There is no such thing as too many crab cakes, Jeff.
0: What if all the guests didn't get one?
1: Who cares? They're not in the wedding party.
3: Yeah. They were being carried around on trays.
1: Yeah.
0: Okay. Well, I think 20 is the limit, though.
2: Yeah. She's like, I'll take 6 of those.
1: I have also followed an hors d'oeuvre waiter around a party.
3: I don't eat anything with eyelashes, so I had to eat the crab cakes.
0: Oh. Eyelashes.
1: Like a cow.
2: Actually, crabs do have a little weird eyelashes. Yeah. Okay. It's like hair on their shell.
0: All right, I stand corrected. But by the way, we didn't even finish the answer the second question.
2: Sorry.
0: Catherine goes on, but my main problem with you, and frankly the other bridesmaids, happened long before the wedding day.
1: Is this when you called her out for being a bridezilla? Does she explain?
4: Which now makes sense.
1: Uh-huh.
0: That's where she finishes her answer to part two.
1: That's it?
2: Oh.
1: God.
2: Oh, my God.
0: Regina?
3: She's mad at all of us.
1: Yeah, okay. She's mad at all of the bridesmaids.
0: Yeah,
1: that's what it sounds like.
0: We're picking up
1: sure.
0: on that. So
2: okay.
0: We're running out of time. We're going to keep going to question three from Gina. She said, is there anything that maybe I don't know that you would feel comfortable sharing about why you feel like you had to block me out of your life?
1: There's the question. Let's go. What did Catherine say?
0: It should have been question one, Gina.
2: Yeah, really?
0: Jeez. But Catherine responded. She wrote, I don't remember the exact time, but months before my wedding day, you decided to recklessly confront me and say I was acting inappropriate.
2: Oh, it was the bridezilla talk.
0: Now, the rest of this is written in all caps.
1: Okay.
3: She wrote it in all caps.
0: She wrote this next part in all caps that says, God. Me, the bride, the one you should have been focused on supporting, but you and the other girls in the bridal party were thinking about yourselves and your hurt feelings. Selfish little piggies.
1: What?
2: Oh.
0: And that's why I had to plump you up.
2: Oh,
1: plump you up?
2: God.
1: What does that mean?
0: There's more. Do you remember my weekly bridesmaid brunches where I made special slimming smoothies for the group? They were actually loaded with a triple serving of weight gain powder.
1: What?
3: What?
1: That is psycho.
0: I am so sorry all of you had to adjust your dress sizes before the big day.
3: Oh, my God.
0: Laugh emoji, laugh emoji, laugh emoji.
2: That is so
1: That's like, I'm sorry.
2: Weird.
4: Yeah, that's like psycho.
1: One level below serial killer.
0: Gina, thoughts?
1: Ooh. Oh, my gosh.
3: I'm kind of just, oh, my God. It's like she took a page from Mean Girls.
0: Is that true that all the bridesmaids had to readjust their dress sizes right before the big day?
3: Not drastically, but, you know, you go through like 3 or 4 fittings before the wedding. So,
1: oh, my God.
2: Wow. Everyone did an adjustment.
3: I mean, I could always use a little more in the rear, so it wasn't a big deal to me.
2: Hey, sometimes it's all the right places.
1: Dude, this woman is psycho, Gina. That is psychotic.
2: Is the fourth question, are you still married? Because I bet she's not.
1: No, but her husband's really fat. He did something wrong, and she's been sneaking butter. Everything he ate.
0: Well, we're just about out of time, but question four. Again, you didn't know what she was going to say to any of the other responses sent this.
2: This may be a weird question.
1: I am just floored that this woman was your best friend.
4: Yeah.
0: This is probably why you wrote, whatever the issue is that caused our rift, I'm sure we'll be able to work it out.
1: Yeah.
0: Maybe we can start having brunch again. I miss those.
2: Do not trust her around food.
0: Oh, no.
3: I didn't know. I wouldn't have wrote that.
0: Yeah. But Catherine obviously knew, and that's why her answer was, this is hilarious, especially since you want to put this on the radio for everybody to hear.
1: Oh my God.
0: Just remember, next time you come at the queen, you better be ready to take her down. Oh, laugh, emoji, oh. Laugh emoji, laugh emoji, laugh emoji.
1: Oh, she thinks she got revenge.
2: Yeah, she thinks she's the queen.
4: Oh, I'm okay. So happy she has no friends.
0: Right.
3: I'm pretty sure she's the crazy one here.
1: Yes. Yeah. Can you imagine she's at her own wedding and all she can think about is how fat she made the bridesmaids,
2: yeah.
1: And it's like giving her joy.
3: She called me a piggy.
1: Yeah, that is.
0: But it looks like maybe she's open to meeting up for more brunch.
1: Girl.
3: I think I'll bring her a special smoothie.
1: Yeah. Let's not take a page out of her book or the Mean Girls book or any books.
2: I don't know. I kind of like the sound of a special smoothie.
3: No, I'm going to take a page out of The Help.
0: The Help?
2: Oh, man, I don't read, so I don't know what that means.
0: Oh, yeah, we don't know what happens in that.
3: Octavia Spencer.
0: Oh, wait. Is that where Dua Lipa's father hooks up with one of the bridesmaids again? Okay. You do that, Gina. No,
1: I just can't wait for your group chat with the other bridesmaids.
4: Ooh. Yeah, this is a future documentary. For
1: yes.
4: Sure.
3: Yeah. I'm going to rename it Piggy Chat.
2: That's really funny.
0: All right, so that was your closure call. Reach out to our show if you want closure in your life.
2: Wow.
0: It's Brooke and Jeffrey in the morning.
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14: 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North on 101, 25 minutes from Morgan Hill to San Jose, and a 13-minute ride from San Jose to Mountain View. Mountain View to Menlo Park, it's 7 minutes all on North 101. No trouble on North 87, where it's 8 minutes from 85 to 101. And Milpitas to Mountain View, a 9-minute commute west on 237. North 280, San Jose to Cupertino in 10 minutes. 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
2: Hey, happy day of the weekday, everybody.
3: Okay, oh, Jeff.
2: It's Brooke and Jeffrey in the morning.
3: Way to be so specific.
18: Yeah.
19: We can hear this whenever.
2: Whatever day that you're listening to it, happy day of whatever. And look at that. It's already starting.
3: What?
2: The new Avengers Doomsday movie is coming out December 18th.
3: Oh,
2: we've talked
3: gosh.
2: About that already because
3: yes.
2: Their pre-ticket sales are already in the hundreds of millions.
7: It's so crazy.
2: And you know, in America, that means collabs are coming to promote it.
7: Oh my God.
17: Oh yeah, lots of companies.
7: It always worries me. Like, I feel like the more a movie is promoted, the worse it actually is.
17: Yes, sometimes it does feel like that, yeah.
2: Yeah, but for a movie this size, they have to do it.
7: Yeah, I know. It cost them like $1 trillion to make it, so it makes sense.
2: And we just got word that Dunkin', formerly known as Dunkin' Donuts, is dropping new Doomsday Donuts and Drinks on November 4th.
7: Because what says superhero like filling up on a bunch of donuts?
2: Yeah. Right? So we'll have the photos up on our Insta stories if you want to see them, but I'm just going to read you some of the titles because they are totally shameless with this.
7: Okay.
2: Of course, you have the Avenging Donut.
7: Oh, yeah. That's
17: so good.
7: Not very clever.
2: Nope. The Doomsday Donut.
7: What?
2: It's kind of on the nose.
7: Standard?
2: Then you have the totally not shoehorned name, the Iced Captain Chino for Captain America.
7: That's so stupid.
17: Good play on words.
2: Yeah. And what do you think you call a berry clementine refresher with raspberry oat milk topped with purple marshmallow cold foam?
7: Oh my God, that is a Hawkeye. You call it sugar?
2: It's, of course, called the Wakandan Daydream Refresher.
7: Yeah. I was thinking Night Dream. That's why I didn't say it out loud.
2: Oh, so close. So if you're an Avengers fan, congrats. You're about to get a whole slew of new crap in your house.
7: Because
2: I guarantee you, Dunkin' is just the beginning of this crazy promotion.
7: Oh, it's going to be every fast food chain. They can get around it.
2: So
17: totally.
2: Get ready for your stomachs and for your houses to be full of Avengers stuff. But we got to get to the shot caller question of the day with our donut superhero, Jelly-Filled Jake.
17: Is that a compliment or an insult?
2: No. Take it how you want. Let's go.
18: This week is National Taco Week.
7: Hey, Taco!
17: Yay!
18: Unlike most of the holidays we mentioned on this show, you'd be hard-pressed to find anyone who refuses to celebrate this, because come on, everybody loves tacos.
7: That's right.
17: Seriously.
7: Yeah.
18: You can eat it for dinner or for breakfast or for lunch.
7: Yep. Yep.
18: At weddings, funerals, even an exorcism.
7: Oh, yeah. Oh.
18: The power of queso compels you.
7: This is such a pure taco.
18: It is. So in honor of those beefy, cheesy, hard or soft shell delights, I'm going to give you some taco flavored stats from surveys, polls and reports around the country. You just need to answer them correctly in a special Stop Guac and Roll edition of Plenty of 20. We'll start with the woman who, for some reason, is paler than a flour tortilla.
2: What?
18: Where's the sun when you need it, Alexis? Man,
17: that's messed up. Yeah.
18: I just speak what I'm the truth.
17: Wow. You can make fun of her hair, but not her skin tone.
7: Exactly. 10.
18: Number 10. Alexis, what percentage of Americans have never eaten a taco?
7: What?
18: Above or below 3%.
17: What the heck? Okay. What's below zero?
7: Because even if you're in the middle of nowhere, maybe there's a Taco Bell nearby.
17: You know what? Only babies that can't eat anything are probably included.
7: No.
17: You know, because they're not on solids yet.
7: They did the survey.
17: Yeah.
7: Sure.
2: You can blend a taco into a milkshake and feed it to a baby.
17: Ew, Jeff.
7: Gross.
17: Oh, man.
7: Okay, only because I hope it's under, Jake, because that makes me sad for the people that have never tried one.
18: Alexa says under 3%.
7: Correct.
18: 2% of Americans have never eaten a taco.
7: What are you doing?
18: Yeah.
7: You have to actively be avoiding tacos to not have eaten one.
17: They're so important.
18: Get your house in order, 2%ers.
7: Yes.
18: Brooke, it's your turn.
7: 11.
18: Your taco fact is this. 90% of U.S. adults like to eat tacos, and around 83% say they eat Mexican food at least once a month.
17: A week?
18: What percentage would you guess that said they eat it weekly?
7: Is it
18: 17%, 27%, or 37%?
7: Well, we already had tacos this week in our house.
17: See?
7: I mean, the thing about having kids is tacos is the easiest go-to meal during a busy week.
17: You can assemble it.
7: It's like chicken nugs, mac and cheese, tacos.
17: Yeah.
7: You know, like they're all and just delicious. There. I'm going to say 27%.
17: I like it.
18: I'll take it. But I can't give you a correct answer. 17% say they eat it weekly.
7: Oh. Whoa. Oh. God, we'd be a happier place if we ate it more often.
17: You can have breakfast tacos.
18: We've gone one for two so far. Alexis got hers right. We're talking

0: tacos for National Taco Week. And Jose, I need a number, please.
1: 5.
0: Okay. Your taco fact is this: 71% of us prefer tacos over burritos.
2: Oh, yeah.
0: But
2: oh,
0: what about soft shell compared to hard shell?
1: No.
0: What do Americans prefer? And I will say it's very close.
1: I can see this.
2: Oh, man.
1: Because sometimes I crave a hard shell. When I think of a taco, it's a soft taco.
2: Absolutely.
1: It's a true, it's a corn tortilla, maybe a flour. And I hope for everyone out there, they stay true to the taco. And they authentically said, by a sliver, soft tacos win.
0: Jose's going with soft tacos. Hey! He's correct.
1: Wow. We did it.
0: 53% of Americans prefer soft shell tacos.
1: Wow.
0: Just to 47% prefer hard taco shells.
1: That is close.
0: Jeffrey, we're over to you now.
3: 9.
0: Number 9. Your taco fact is this. The average hard taco fan eats 7.3 tacos a month. And research says that type of person is more likely to enjoy spicy food.
1: Oh, yeah.
0: Also more likely to be an extrovert.
2: Mm-hmm.
0: And more likely to own what type of pet?
2: What?
1: This is crazy.
0: Is it A, cat, B, dog, C, fish, or D, boa constrictor? Because the hard shell people love girthy snakes.
3: We need more taco research in this country.
2: Yeah,
3: stop wasting science on all the unnecessary health and whatever else.
2: Thank you for that PSA, Jeffrey.
3: Yeah, more taco stuff. Okay, let's see.
2: They're extroverted, so they probably don't want a fish, because a fish isn't going to, like, cuddle you.
3: That's true, and cat people are also more likely introverts, so I'm going with most likely the extrovert is the dog person.
1: Ooh.
0: Jeffrey's rolling with the DOG.
2: Hey!
0: He's correct. Soft taco people more likely to be cat people.
1: Oh. I always feel like I'm kind of both.
0: We've done our taco math, and Brooke has lost today's Plenty of 20.
3: That means Brooke is getting shocked today, and somebody wanted to hear the song Senorita by Shawn Mendes.
2: Oh, I see.
3: Brooke, take it away.
2: When you think of Latin singers, you think Shawn Mendes.
0: Mendes?
2: Okay.
0: Pretty fair.
1: Yeah, he's a Mendes.
2: I love it when you call me senorita.
1: Yeah!
2: I wish I could pretend I didn't need you.
3: That was your shock collar question of the day. We got your phone tap coming up in just a few minutes.

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7: Traffic.
8: Cupertino crash into a light pole. This report powered by Staples. This is southbound 85 Stevens Creek Boulevard on ramp. A vehicle hit the light pole. That pole is down, blocking the right lane as you try to take Stevens Creek Boulevard onto South 85. On North 101, nice and easy. Morgan Hill to San Jose, 25 minutes. San Jose to Mountain View in 11 minutes. We also had reports of some roadkill in Los Altos, South 280 after Magdalena. 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Staples, that was easy. I'm Jeff Knox, and that's your Mix 106.5 traffic update.
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0: For today's phone tap, we're calling it Two Morons in a Library.
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3: 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I'm not allowed there.
0: No surprise, it stars Jose and me.
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0: The question is, which one of us is the moron?
2: Wait,
0: there's two.
2: Yeah.
0: It's two morons in the library.
3: That's right, you already said that.
0: I just figured it out.
3: Hey.
0: I wonder if the librarian is going to clue in.
3: Yeah. We're pretty smart for morons.
2: Yeah, you couldn't even figure out your own moron math.
0: You're going to hear it in your phone tap right now.
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6: Hi, Hill Public Library. This is Sandra.
7: Hi. Is this the library?
6: Yes, this is the library. I did just say that.
7: Sorry, I wasn't listening. Hi, my name's Carl.
6: Hi, Carl.
7: Hi.
6: Why are you whispering?
7: I'm inside the library right now.
6: You're here?
7: Yeah, I'm inside. I'm with my buddy Gary. We're working on a project for school.
6: You don't have to whisper. That's okay.
7: Yes, I do. You know, the signs are, they say things like, be quiet and be respectful. And one of them just says, shh. Like 7 H's.
6: Okay. So?
7: So I can't hear my buddy and he can't hear me.
2: Oh.
7: And now we can't get any work done because your rules are really restricting us. It's like a prison. It's like a very quiet prison.
6: Well, I don't want you guys to think of it as a prison. You just have to be, you know, quiet and...
7: Yeah, that's the problem, is we were being quiet and respectful, and then Gary got super frustrated, and then he just got up and went across to the bathroom, and now he won't come out.
2: Oh.
7: He's throwing a fit.
6: Well, you can tell him, both of you can talk a little louder. You know, you don't have to whisper.
7: Wait, we can?
6: Yeah, you guys can talk a little louder, you know, as long as you do it respectfully.
7: Oh my gosh, thank you so much.
6: Absolutely.
3: Hey, Gary! Oh. Gary, get out of the jaw of the librarian so we can talk loud now!
6: No, not...
3: What?
6: I said,
3: get out of the bathroom. The librarian said we can talk out loud. I just called her.
8: We can't?
3: Yeah.
6: No.
3: She said it's fine. As long as we're working, we can yell.
6: Hello?
3: Yeah, Gary's on board. Thank you so much.
6: You cannot be yelling in the library.
3: Hey, Gary, she said you can't yell like the way you were yelling.
8: You just said I could yell.
6: Oh, God.
3: You talk to her. I think maybe you understand her better.
8: Okay. Hello?
6: Yes.
8: Hi. I'm Gary.
6: You and your friend.

0: actually Jose and Jeff.
1: Yeah, that's
0: from,
1: me.
0: From Brooke and Jeffrey in the morning. Your boyfriend Jonas set you up. This was a phone tap.
2: Oh my God. Thank God. I was getting very, very angry.
0: Shh. Whoa, whoa, whoa. Hey, please stop yelling at us.
2: Please never go to a library. You guys are the worst.
0: Joke's on you. I can't read. You must feel so dumb right now. Try to ban me from a library.
2: We've got a lot of audiobooks. A lot of audiobooks these
0: Ooh,
2: days.
0: Ooh, I can read again.
2: There you go.
3: Sign up for Friends with Benefits at Mixed One.
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15: The insurance company says you cannot prove that we should have to pay them any more money.
16: And Habeas Law says, yes, we can. And then we prove it.
15: The insurance company says the amount you've calculated is way too high. You cannot prove that we owe them that much money.
16: Habeas Law says, yes, we can. And then we prove it.
15: The insurance company says we're willing to settle if you'll just round that number down a tiny bit.
16: Habeas Law says we would definitely do that if this was our money, but this is our client's money, so no.
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16: Habeas Law says yes, there is, and it's this one.
15: And then we invite them to go to the courthouse with us so they can watch us file the lawsuit.
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7: Santa Clara crash on North 101. 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It's North 101 around Great America Parkway, trying to sort out the lane details. Meanwhile, on North 880, the Montague Expressway off-ramp saw a traffic hazard, something to watch out for. In Cupertino, taking Stevens Creek Boulevard on to South 85, a vehicle hit the metering light. There's debris in the right lane. North on 101, Morgan Hill to San Jose, a half an hour. San Jose to Mountain View, 14 minutes. 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
11: There's an elite group of people in the world of dating who have never, ever been rejected.
12: Ooh.
13: Oh, yeah.
11: They're charming. Ooh. They're funny. Mm-hmm. They're good looking.
13: Yeah, they are.
11: They're named Jeffrey. Sorry, I don't make the rules. Take it up with Jeffrey Goldblum if you have a problem. But we have a listener on the phone with us who's completely baffled after he didn't get a call back. And if this doesn't work out, it's going to literally be the first time he's ever been rejected.
12: What? Wow.
11: Can we get him to keep his perfect dating record alive? We're at least going to try in your second date update next.

0: 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Second date update.
1: I'm calling it right now. Oh. We're going to put one up in the L column today.
2: Hey, okay.
1: Oh. L. L for love.
2: Oh, I was excited, and then I realized it wasn't a W.
3: Yeah, that's a loss. What the heck?
1: No, L for love. I don't know anything about the listener who emailed us, the date he went on, or the person they want us to call, but I just have this feeling deep down that by the end of this segment, it's going to be love one. Crippling loneliness zero.
2: That's right. Love needs a win. Jeff, let's go.
1: Because our listener, Danny, definitely needs some love. And Danny, welcome to the show. You ready for a big L today?
4: No. Yeah, I'm ready for a big W.
2: Okay.
3: No, L.
1: We need to give you some L.
2: I like Danny.
4: Thank you. I appreciate you.
1: Okay. I don't know if you even hear it.
3: He knows we're just kidding.
2: Oh, I will say Jeff came pretty aggressive with that L.
1: Oh, I'm sorry that I'm confident about this call.
5: He's just manifesting it.
3: But he's trying to change the L into love. This all got messed up for you, Jeff. Yeah. I'm sorry.
2: That's all right.
1: Let's get back on track here, Danny. So let's start at the beginning. Tell us about the person you want us to call today.
4: Yeah, guys. I met this nice young lady by the name of Jessica.
2: Okay.
4: I was at Whole Foods. I usually meet most of my higher class women at Whole Foods.
2: Well, look at that.
3: So wait, when you said Jessica was a nice lady, you mean like looks-wise nice, or she was actually a nice person when you talked to her?
4: Oh, the whole shebang.
2: Okay, so all the quality ladies are at Whole Paycheck, huh?
3: Whole Paycheck?
2: Where, do you not call it that?
3: I thought everybody. I never heard that. That's really funny.
2: I thought everybody called it that.
3: Because you spend your whole paycheck when you go. I totally get it.
2: Yeah.
1: All the one percenters, at least. But
3: I don't even shop there, really.
5: Splurge once a month on a box there.
1: Yeah.
5: The food box.
1: All right, so tell us how you met. Like, how did this interaction in the Whole Foods go down with Jessica?
4: Yeah, so I was walking through, and I normally, as I mentioned, meet a lot of nice women. I'm not scared to talk to strangers, so I saw her and complimented on her style and her hair. I just kept it simple.
2: Oh, that's nice.
1: What do you say? That's some nice hair you got.
5: Don't do that.
1: How do you compliment it?
2: Can I have a piece of it?
3: Yeah, mop you got up there.
1: Okay.
4: Yeah, and after I complimented her, I asked her for her IG because that's the thing these days.
2: Yeah. And that feels safe. Like, that feels like you are in tune with people's boundaries.
5: Yeah.
1: All right. So what did she say?
4: She said no.
2: Oh.
1: Oh, what?
2: Did you actually go on a date with her? Or?
3: Yeah.
4: Well, I was surprised. She actually ended up giving me her number.
2: Oh.
1: Oh, you can't have my Instagram, but you can have my phone number because I never actually answer that.
3: Interesting.
1: Or it gives her the option to block you quicker.
2: Or to give a fake number.
1: Exactly. Yeah. Power move by her, but I'm assuming that wasn't the case.
4: You know, it was old school, and I like old school, so I ended up giving her a call.
2: Oh, you actually called. You didn't even text.
4: Yeah, so I invited her to a nice, fancy, high-end bar, and I figured she was enjoying herself because we were talking for a couple hours.
2: That's a great sign. Like, what were you guys connecting over?
4: We talked about everything. I remember us talking about travel and where we both wanted to go.
2: Okay.
4: We've never been to Iceland, so we talked about going to Iceland.
3: Oh, in the pools or whatever they're called. What are they called, Brooks?
2: Hot springs.
3: Hot spring.
1: Okay. So you guys are sharing. Things are going good. What type of vibe are you getting from her?
4: I'm getting a good vibe. I'm picking up the receptive kind of vibe from her. She did at one point start to talk about a trip to Mexico where she got bumped off of the horse she was riding, and I laughed.
3: Oh.
1: You laughed?
4: Yeah, she got offended.
3: Oh, no.
5: Oh, she's telling a serious story about a horse injury.
3: Yeah. Well, maybe she was like, honestly, yeah, I broke my back.
2: I thought that would be a funny story, too.
5: Yeah,
3: it sounds
5: know.
3: Like an innocent.
4: That's what I thought, too. I must have read her wrong. You know, I apologized, and I said, I thought you were joking, and we were able to get past it.
2: Okay. Right. So that's the one moment that stood out to you as, like, kind of being off.
1: Yeah.
4: There was one thing that I said about a weird hobby that maybe might have rubbed her the wrong way. I collect vintage maps.
2: Ooh, that's kind of cool.
1: How would a vintage map rub her the wrong way?
2: Well, she hates when countries aren't currently labeled what they're actually called.
3: Yeah.
1: Oh, yeah.
2: It's
3: not labeled Iceland yet.
1: Yeah. Czechoslovakia? That doesn't exist anymore. Yeah.
4: Maybe it sounded more like an old person hobby to her. I don't know.
1: Oh, okay. Ooh. Rubbed her the wrong way as in turned her off, is what you're saying.
4: Yeah, turned her off.
2: People say that about stamp collecting, and I still think it's cool. You know?
1: Point proven there.
2: Right? It's not far off from old maps.
1: Yeah. You're not kidding. So how long has it been since that date?
4: Yeah, it's been 2 weeks since our date, and I haven't been in contact with her at all.
3: Oh,
4: I'm not sure what transpired because I'm not a guy that normally just goes on one date and not another. You know what I mean?
3: You usually get another date.
2: Yeah, yeah. Well, it sounds like you listen and you take interest in the person. Like, that alone will usually get you another night.
4: And you guys can't even see me. I consider myself a pretty good-looking dude.
2: Okay.
3: Oh, yeah. So we got a catch here.
1: I'm going to hear it through the phone, though. No. A little bit of attractive qualities going on
3: there
1: up there.
3: There we go.
1: The good news is you had some setbacks, but you got back on that metaphorical horse when it bucked you off.
2: Mm-hmm. Don't use that.
1: What? Okay.
2: When we talk.
1: We'll save the horse metaphors and put them in. Oh, you got it now.
2: In the stable. Put it in the stable.
1: Yeah. We'll put it back in the stable before we call Jessica for you and try to get you your second date update. Right after this, okay?
4: Thank you guys for your help.
1: All right, hold on.

0: Brooke and Jeffrey. Get up in the
1: morning, yeah. Mix 106.5.
2: We've been talking to Danny and learned Danny likes himself a classy gal.
3: Ooh, yeah. Okay, Danny.
2: Because he met Jessica in a Whole Foods. Hello, bougie. Took her to an upscale cocktail bar. Okay, swanky. And talked about traveling the world with her. Hello, luxury.
3: Oh, wait. Mm.
2: And he did suffer a small setback after she shared a personal story about getting thrown off a horse in Mexico, and Danny laughed at that.
3: Yeah. I thought it would have been appropriate laughter time, too.
4: Yeah. We all did.
2: Anytime Brooke shares a personal story, we all burst into laughter.
3: Yeah. I mean, people's misery is funny.
2: Right?
4: Yeah, Brooke's story, it's like, I bucked a horse off of my back. Yeah, exactly. It was hilarious.
3: Thanks, but Jose.
2: Aside from that, he felt very confident that he would be seeing her again, which brings us to this moment 2 weeks later where he's hearing nothing. So,
3: yeah.
2: Danny, before we call her, how are you feeling about this?
5: I'm still in shock because I'm never one and done. I'm always getting a return favors after the first date. So
6: weird way to word it.
3: So
2: wait, but I like it.
3: If she says no, will it be the first time you've been rejected?
5: Very first.
3: Whoa.
4: Ever?
3: Well, welcome to the club.
4: I had a friend who was a model, and I was there for the first time he was ever rejected.
3: Was it hard for him?
4: It really was. Yeah. I know you're joking.
3: Yeah, was it
4: but
3: so hard?
4: But truly, you could see in his eyes, he's like, how is this even a possibility?
2: Yeah.
4: So I hope that doesn't happen to you today, bro.
2: But if it does and you want to hug afterwards or exchange favors, whatever you like to do after your dates, like, we're there for you, okay?
4: Just sliding in right now?
3: No, he's the one that brought up favors
2: first.
3: Yeah,
2: I'm trying to speak his language. So bottom line, we're there for you, Danny.
5: And, I appreciate it. Thank you. Yeah.
2: We appreciate you. We're going to show you after the call, but let's call Jessica first.
4: We'll
2: here
4: show
2: we go.
4: You.
3: It's off air.
7: Hello?
2: Hey, is this Jessica?
7: Yes. Who's calling?
2: Hey, Jessica. We are a radio show calling you. We're called Brooke and Jeffrey in the Morning.
3: Yeah, sorry if you're busy right now.
7: Why is there a radio station calling me?
2: Yeah,
4: we're bored. No, I'm kidding.
2: Part of that, but mostly because we do this segment on the show that's called the Second Date Update, where we help out our listeners who've gone out with someone and they're not getting a call back for a second meetup.
7: What?
3: Don't you want to know who wrote us about you?
2: Yeah. A guy named Danny.
7: Ugh.
3: What?
4: Ugh. I heard the G.
2: I
3: what?
2: Know.
4: Ugh.
2: Why that reaction?
7: Well, we just don't connect. So I don't know. This is weird to me.
2: Really?
4: Because
3: that is so strange. It sounds like he was a really nice guy who was really interested in you and
4: easy to talk to.
2: Yeah, because we spoke to him before.
7: No.
2: We spoke to him before calling you,
3: No.
2: He told us about the date. From his description, it seemed to have a lot of really nice moments between you two, where you vibed, got to know each other.
7: No, I feel like he is the kind of person that would have a challenge to find any match with any woman. This is weird.
3: Okay. You have to explain why he was so off-putting, because I don't know if he just like pulled one over on us, but he sounded fine.
2: Mm-hmm.
4: Sounded nice. Kind of like suave almost.
7: The absolute opposite. I don't know. He's crazy. I mean,
3: Can you like walk us through the date in your eyes?
2: We need something specific that gave you that impression.
7: I mean, I thought things were going okay, but once I started to dig deeper, I found out some things that just kind of turned me off.
3: Wait, like things in your conversation that he revealed, or?
2: Yeah, like what?
7: Yeah. Well, we were talking about hobbies, and then he said he was into boxing, and I was like, oh, that's really cool.
4: Yeah.
7: Do you spar at the gym? And he was like, no, I spar in parking lots.
3: Oh.
4: Parking lot.
2: Oh, so like street boxing?
3: Maybe like Fight Club style. Is that what he means?
2: Did you ask more?
7: Yeah, I did. I was like with random people, and he said no over Facebook arguments.
3: What?
4: Wait, nice.
3: He gets in fights with people on Facebook and then meets him in parking lots?
6: Red flags everywhere.
7: I guess so. I mean, I got out of there as soon as I could because it was starting to freak me out.
3: Yeah.
0: I guess he was very proud of this hobby that he had. And I was just like, I really hate violence. And also, like, what do you expect me to go out with somebody who hits people?
3: Right.
6: And uses Facebook that actively?
3: Yes, exactly. I mean, that's so messed up. And, like, boxing's a sport. This isn't a sport. I picture him meeting, like, 50-plus-year-old people in parking lots and throwing hands.
2: But maybe that's just our understanding of it. Maybe he has a totally different thing that he does, and we're just interpreting it the wrong way.
3: How could you interpret that the wrong way?
2: Well, let's ask him, because I need to tell you, Jessica, he's on the other line right now listening to this conversation, wanting to talk to you.
0: He's not on the phone.
5: Hey, Jessica.
2: Yeah, see, there he is.
5: I didn't know you felt that way. You should have said something, you know?
3: What? Well, that's kind of threatening. Yeah. Like, you get so upset at Facebook comments that you have to beat people up over them?
2: Well, hold on. That's how we're interpreting it. What do you actually do? Explain it, Danny.
5: Jessica, you're getting this all wrong. I'm actually doing the neighborhood a favor by dealing with these Facebook trolls one at a time in person in their driveway.
3: What?
6: You go to their home.
2: Oh, it's a driveway.
3: Wait, what defines a Facebook troll?
5: People that come on there and talk a bunch of crap.
3: Aren't they usually like either teenagers or really, really old people?
4: Yeah. Or they get paid for engagement. I troll all day long. I make a lot of money.
2: Oh, be careful. Danny might try to engage you in a parking lot sometime.
4: Hey, man, if it's mutual, that's one thing.
5: Listen, I don't go looking for them. I engage them online. Mm-hmm. If they want to meet up, man to man, square up, I usually offer a place like a Costco parking lot, and then we meet up.
2: Okay, neutral ground.
3: But also, like, Jessica, Facebook trolls do kind of suck. Mm-hmm. I mean...
2: Now that you've heard his side of the story, does it make you feel a little bit better about it?
0: No.
3: Okay.
2: Which part of it don't you like?
0: I mean, I couldn't picture my boyfriend saying, hey, I gotta leave early tonight. I have to go beat someone up at the Home Depot parking lot.
3: Yeah.
5: Listen, Jessica, what I'm doing is a lot cheaper than therapy.
4: Oh, that's true.
6: Probably less effective, but yeah.
2: Well, therapy for you, or is it therapy for the trolls?
3: Yeah, maybe both.
2: Yeah.
5: Definitely for me, I'm so much more zen-like after I knock someone out.
3: Oh. Oh.
2: They're kind of at peace, too, for a few seconds till they regain consciousness.
3: I had a really good friend that struggled with depression, and he got into jiu-jitsu. Is that kind of the same thing?
6: Kids with anger management are supposed to go into boxing, too.
4: Absolutely.
2: It's a form of physical therapy.
5: You guys are acting like this is a chaotic brawl. This is a gentleman's sport.
4: Yeah.
5: We shake hands after. Mm-hmm. Sometimes we might crack a beer if I have one in it.
4: Yeah, that's how it should be.
3: How many Facebook trolls have you fought?
4: That's a good question, actually.
5: I have lost count at this point.
4: Oh, God.
2: Wow.
4: Or he's got brain damage. Oh. You can only count to 10 right now.
3: I got some names from my page I could send him. I mean,
2: yeah.
5: I'll take them on if they meet me. I'll do it.
4: Hey.
6: Sounds like a full time job, not a hobby.
4: Text in 78592. You want to fight our friend? Yeah. I'm just kidding.
2: So, if I'm reading the room right here, it sounds like Jessica is still feeling a little bit cold on this idea of Facebook parking lot brawls. So, Danny, is there any last things that you want to say to her before we ask the question?
5: I just want to let her know that I met with her ex-boyfriend last week at Home Depot.
2: Wait, excuse me? That's a joke.
5: It's a joke, but I would do it.
2: Okay.
3: You've
2: got a sense of humor.
5: Jessica, in all seriousness, I'm a good dude. You want to hang out with me. You just don't know yet.
3: Oh.
5: And I'll protect you.
4: That's for
2: okay.
4: sure.
3: Well, I did not like that middle sentence.
2: That being said, we would like to offer to send you on another date with Danny, and we would pay for it, Jessica, but it's up to you.
3: I'm sure he'll have no jealousy issues once you guys start dating.
0: No. I'm not interested.
3: Okay.
4: Oh, man. We thought we had her, right, Jess?
2: It was so close. Felt almost ready to say yes, but not this time.
3: We got a solution, though, for the Brooke and Jeffrey Facebook trolls, so that's cool.
2: Oh, yeah. Are you available for hire, Danny?
5: Yes, I am. And Jessica, just so you know, I'm not sorry that I laughed at you falling off of the horse.
3: Whoa. Oh.
2: Is that unnecessary?
4: Dang.
2: But he will beat up that horse in a Walmart parking lot to get even for you.
3: Not the horse. So stupid.
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19: Traffic. Box truck crash in Hayward, South 880. 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This box truck crash taking up the 2 middle lanes at last check of South 880 before A Street. Stop and go from 238. In fact, the San Lorenzo to Milpitas Drive on South 880. 43 minutes. West on 237 in Milpitas. A stall in the right lane at McCarthy Boulevard. Slow from 880. Milpitas to Mountain View, 12 minutes. And a North 880 crash to the shoulder after 237. 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

0: An ex is an ex for a reason. Mm-hmm. If things didn't end well, you're not looking to spend time with them ever again.
1: Well, yeah.
2: I mean, unless it's
0: a... Well, come on.
2: There's occasions.
3: You have to spend a couple of times with them, and then you finally decide not to spend time with them again.
2: But those are good times.
0: You're missing the point. Okay. I'm asking, what happens if you end up on a long weekend stuck in a house with them with no chance of escape?
3: One thing is going to lead to another, Jeff.
0: It's not that situation, Brooke. You can't sleep your way out of everything. And you definitely shouldn't do what our listener did. That involved a little bit of secret sabotage that nearly ruined his family's Thanksgiving.
2: Whoa.
0: I said nearly, and he's held this secret for a few years, but is finally going to reveal it in a brand new mass speaker at 710.

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1: I love starting my day with the morning show. It always puts me in a great mood and gets me ready to tackle whatever comes my way.
2: Mix 106.5.
3: You don't know me.
4: A confession I can't take back.
3: I am
4: the Masked Speaker.
5: Text to 78592 says, my husband is very forgetful.
6: Oh, yeah.
5: I found his socks in the fridge. Apparently, he took them off after coming home, grabbed a drink out of the fridge, and forgot his socks in there, too.
6: Oh, okay.
5: What do I do with this man?
7: You love him unconditionally.
6: No, that's so gross.
5: Yeah. I mean, I would check his hamper, because there's probably a gallon of milk in there right
6: yeah,
5: now.
6: Oh, hell yeah.
5: But if you have some old secrets that are chilling in your fridge, why not take them out and defrost them for all of us to enjoy right here on the Mass Speaker? And today we have a guy on the phone who's ready to air out his dirty fridge laundry using Jack as his fake name. So, Jack, welcome to the show, man.
8: Hey, how are you? Thank you.
6: Oh, what's good. Up? Well, hope you don't get cold feet during this. Thanks.
5: Yeah.
6: That was good. Oh, I like this.
5: You came to the right place for humor, Jack, and the voice changes on.
7: Or attempted humor.
5: Sure. Yeah. You're our Mass Speaker, so whenever you're ready, let's hear your confession.
8: Okay. So a few years ago, I went to Thanksgiving at my parents' house.
6: Okay.
8: They got this big ranch. It's kind of like out in like a rural area.
6: Yeah.
8: So, you know, we've got like people showing up, sort of like extended family. And at some point, my little brother, he arrives, and he brought a surprise guest with him.
6: Ooh.
5: Oh.
6: Dude, there's some drama. There's some tea for the family.
9: I kind of love that he didn't tell anybody. That's so funny.
6: It's such a little brother thing to do.
9: Yeah, just show us.
5: Is it a good surprise or a bad surprise?
8: It's not great. It wasn't great.
5: Uh-oh.
6: Wait, who did he bring?
8: He brought my ex-girlfriend.
6: Whoa.
5: Oh, no.
7: Wait. What? Oh, my gosh.
5: Wait.
6: Hold up.
8: Like, I had heard that they were dating, which, like, on its own, I could swallow that, I guess. But nobody expected him to, like, actually bring her to our Thanksgiving at my parents' house.
6: And I'm sorry.
5: Yeah.
6: That woman has to be a little crazy to actually want to show up unannounced. Like,
7: that either way, whether she really likes your brother, that's kind of wild. Or whether she's just doing it for the drama, also wild.
5: Nah, I kind of like her now. Damn it.
6: Oh my gosh.
7: Shoot. The red flags.
5: Yeah.
6: What do you do?
5: Awkward.
8: Well, it's like you said, I mean, like, she loved it. Like, I can tell right away. She's there to rub it in my face.
6: Oh,
5: yikes.
6: Yeah.
7: Oh, my gosh.
8: She's doing extra PDA in front of me. She literally asked me, she's like, oh, doesn't your brother look more handsome with his beard now?
6: Oh,
7: oh my gosh. Can you take a picture of us kissing for my social media?
5: Yeah. Here, use your phone and text it to me.
8: So I'm like, oh, my God. There's no way. Right? Like, there's no way I'm going to spend 3 or 4 days in the same house as her.
6: I thought she was just going to be there for a couple hours for the dinner.
7: Yeah.
5: Oh, she's staying.
8: Oh, no. That would have been fine.
6: I cannot believe your family didn't kick her out.

0: Yeah, or just that you can't stay.
1: Yeah. Intervention time.
0: But maybe not.
2: Or at least maybe you could leave.
3: I mean, I considered that, but I didn't want to be, you know, like a baby about it.
4: And that's defeat. You don't want to let her win.
3: Right.
4: You're not leaving. You were there first.
1: Yeah.
3: Well, so, and this is, I guess, like the juicy part. So I had a really, really stupid idea. Like a really stupid idea.
2: I like it already. What was it?
3: Mm-hmm. So at 3 a.m., I sneak out of the house, get in my truck, and drive down the road to like the end of their driveway. Uh-huh. At the end there is a utility pole, and it like sits right outside their property.
4: Okay.
3: And I started nudging the pole with the front of my truck, like gently, but like I'm trying to push the pole like over to like make it lean a little bit.
2: The power pole to your house?
3: Yeah. Yeah.
4: You wanted to start a forest fire. Oh.
0: You want to hurt yourself?
2: This is an even stupider idea than you said it was.
0: Yes. This is dangerous, bro.
4: I just wanted to play with live wires. Yeah. And destroy my truck while I'm at it.
5: Yeah. What? Okay.
3: Well, I kept nudging the pole back up a little bit, nudging a little bit more until I saw some sparks.
0: Oh, my gosh.
3: I pushed it enough that it made the power go out. Like, I look up in the distance, and, like, the porch light is suddenly off.
0: Okay. Wow. But and that was the goal, right?
4: But it's 3 in the morning, and no one notices right then.
3: Right. They have no idea. And, it's like, I am feeling, like, on top of the world, kind of. Like, I'm thinking this is going to be great.
6: Why? You have to live without power, too. I don't understand.
3: Totally worth it. So, like, next morning, they're waking up. They realize the power's out. My parents, they've got a small generator, but like not enough to power the entire house and cook a Thanksgiving meal, right? So they're all like wondering what to do.
4: Oh, because Thanksgiving hasn't happened yet.
2: Okay.
4: This is the night before. I didn't realize that.
3: Point was, I'm trying to piss the ex-girlfriend off, and I can hear her in the guest bedroom. She's like arguing with my brother. She's getting frustrated because I know her, right? Like I knew something like this would like totally set her off. She hates being uncomfortable. She's like, I'm cold, like, you know, I'm hungry, like what are we gonna do with dinner? Like it's all reasonable stuff, but
4: yeah, all the thousands of dollars of food that my parents bought is going bad in the fridge that isn't working.
2: Well, the house sounds like it's cold, so it's keeping it fresh anyway.
3: Yeah, but around like noon, she decides to leave with my brother. They decide to go to her parents' place for Thanksgiving. And that's like 3 hours away.
4: Oh,
0: okay. But
3: here's the best part. I've got a buddy who works for a utility company, and I didn't tell him what I did.
6: Yeah. Maybe your buddy work on Thanksgiving Day to fix your problem.
0: Happens to be right in front of your house.
4: Yeah.
3: You know, this guy, he knows my family. Like, we grew up together. So he comes out. He immediately fixes the problem. I have no idea what he did, but like it was like a matter of minutes. And he's got power back on in the house.
2: Okay.
3: So, we had Thanksgiving dinner a little bit late that night, but my ex-girlfriend was gone. She was never alone there.
4: I just don't know what brother is dumber at this point. The one that brings the ex-girlfriend to Thanksgiving unannounced or the one that tries to knock a utility pole down with his truck.
2: It sounds like he came out a winner in the end, Brooke. So,
0: I mean, it worked.
2: Although I don't know the situation with your little brother now. Is he still with your ex?
3: No. Yeah, it was shortly after that, they broke up.
4: Do you have another Do you have another brother that she's already dating?
3: Yeah, no other brothers.
4: Okay, I'd warn your mom, because that girl's coming for your dad.
2: Yeah. Well, hey, at least you saved Thanksgiving for yourself that year, so.
3: You ruined it, then saved it. And then,
2: What a hero. And text in 78592. If you have a confession you've been holding on to, we'll hide your identity, mask your voice, and make you our next mass speaker. We got your phone tab coming up right after this.

0: time for your prank call. It's Brooke and Jeffrey in the morning. And today we got an email from a guy who wants to prank his brother.
1: Oh, okay.
0: Who's been trying to get into reality TV for the last 3 years.
1: Dude, he's primed.
0: He sent in headshots, applications, and videotape auditions. Mm. And finally last week, an assistant for a producer called him. He wasn't sure if it would actually lead to anything, but today he's going to find out. The world of reality TV has evolved into much more than just The Bachelor and Love Island. There's brand new shows he's never heard of before.
1: Exciting.
0: You're going to hear them too in your phone tap right now.
2: You might want to let that one go to voicemail.
3: It's phone tap time with Brooke and Jeffrey
2: on Mix 106.5.
4: Hello.
0: Oh wow! Sorry, is this Greg?
4: It is. Who's this?
0: This is Luke Hankersore, a casting producer for Productions.
4: Oh,
0: yeah, I'm sorry if I sounded flustered at the start there. I just was not expecting that booming voice from a guy named Greg.
4: Okay, thank you.
0: Yeah.
4: Or should I say thank you?
0: Oh wow! Or I'm going to put down in my casting notes. Voice like John Hamm on a Harley. That's nice.
4: Thank you. What's this in regards to?
0: Yeah, so I think you already spoke with my assistant, Claire, about a reality TV project that you applied for. And as the lead producer on it, I'm following up to see if maybe you'd be a good fit.
4: Oh, cool.
0: Yeah, and just taking a look at your background, you've never done a reality show before, but maybe you're open to try something a little out of the box if it pays well?

0: And you think I'm going to be good for that?
1: I mean, it's possible, but I'm sensing a little hesitation on your end. I do have another one.
0: Okay.
1: We have one called Hoarders, the New Relationship Edition.
2: Oh.
0: Okay. What does that even mean?
1: I mean, the basic premise is we'd have you at some hoarder's house cleaning out a living room, and then all of a sudden, you're making out with the hoarder. New relationship.
0: I'm making out with a pack rat?
1: I mean, I can't really go into a lot of the particulars, but hopefully you're a cat person, because you are going to be a stepdad to 18 cats.
0: That one sounds even worse.
1: Okay. Well, maybe this next one's a better fit for you.
0: Okay.
1: It's called Naked and Afraid DMV Edition.
0: I've heard Naked and Afraid. What's the DMV Edition?
1: So, yeah, it's an offshoot of the original where you are naked and afraid, but it's because you're working at the DMV with your pants off.
0: That sounds absolutely horrible.
1: That's exactly the point. It is supposed to be horrible.
0: I've always wanted to do this, but not, uh-huh. I mean, none of that stuff. Not, this is not what I thought. No.
1: I mean, I'm looking at the list. Something's got to work for you here. We just got to figure out what it is. So let me see.
0: I don't know. I don't really think I'm fitting what you need.
1: Well, okay. Well, this one might work.
0: Okay.
1: Let me put one question out there. How much do you weigh?
0: 215 pounds.
1: Perfect. We just have to get you set up on a different type of diet, so you'll be ready for my 600-pound bachelor.
0: No.
1: What?
0: Right off the bat, no.
1: Come on, you're not seeing the benefits of this. We'll have you actually living inside of a Cheesecake Factory.
0: Are you looking at my headshot?
1: I am, and you know what I'm seeing, honestly? A guy with a ton of star potential who has a really bad attitude.
0: Because I won't get naked at the DMV?
1: I'm just saying, all the shows I just mentioned have a chance to catapult you to superstardom, but you keep fighting me on it for some reason.
0: Are you insane?
1: It could be worse. We could have done Naked and Afraid School Crossing Guard Edition.
0: Well, wait, what?
1: Actually, the state of Florida is about to okay it, so.
0: Wait a minute.
1: Yeah, you're probably starting to figure out that this whole call isn't real, and your brother's kind of behind the whole thing.
0: Who, what?
1: Your brother Casey, who listens to a show called Brooke and Jeffrey in the morning. Yeah, he set you up for this prank phone call, man.
0: Oh my God, are you for real?
1: No, I'm not for real. I'm actually a radio host. My name is Jeff.
0: Oh my God, no wonder. Holy shit, who thinks of those kind of shows?
1: Your brother does, apparently.
0: Oh, I'm going to kill him. I'm going to kill him.
1: He said that you've been applying to a bunch of reality shows and you really haven't been getting a lot of response, so he wanted us to mess with you.
0: Oh, my God. 600-pound hoarder wanting to make out. Oh, my God.
1: I didn't combine the shows, 600-pound bachelor with hoarders, but that's an interesting idea, 600-pound hoarder.
0: Now, that's something I'd watch.
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0: Wake up with Brooke and Jeffrey.
1: Okay. I love the morning show.
2: What number would you give to the worst bridezilla you've ever personally been around?
3: Pretty high.
2: whoever it is that you're picturing in your head right now, tell them to take a seat. Because one woman has kept a secret for the last 6 years from her entire bridal party. That could explain why she immediately cut contact with all of them the day after her wedding. It's shocking, but the truth is finally going to come out live here in a brand new closure call right after this.

0: Mix 106.5, Brooke and Jeffrey in the morning. Second date update.
1: They say sometimes when you're stressed, you take it out on the people you love the most.
2: Oh, ain't that the truth?
3: Yeah, I can see that.
1: That's why Brooke's two stuffed animals are so disheveled. They've had to absorb years of backlash from Brooke's personal life.
4: Oh, that poor glowworm.
2: Yeah, the pound puppy. Where do you think it got its name?
3: Nice. Oh, yeah, it was just a puppy before she left.
1: But one of our listeners is worried she's been absorbing the backlash for a close friend of hers.
3: Oh, no.
1: And she isn't really sure why. Oof. That's why she's reaching out for a closure call with us today, where we can track down someone for you and try to get you the answers to the questions that have been burning in your mind for so long. And that's the case for today's listener, Gina. So, Gina, welcome to the show.
5: Hi, everybody. Thanks for trying to help me out here.
2: Yeah. Hey. I mean, I don't know. In my opinion, losing a boyfriend is like, that happens. But losing a friend is like life-shattering.
1: Yeah.
5: It's the worst. It's the worst.
1: What's the deal with you and your friend? How did this all start?
5: Yeah, so I was in her wedding. It was about 6 years ago. Yeah. So we were really close.
2: Yeah. What's her name, by the way?
5: Catherine.
1: Okay, you were were in Catherine's wedding?
5: Yes. Okay. And her wedding night, you know, after the reception and everything, that was actually the last time I ever saw her.
2: What?
1: Whoa.
3: Okay, did you do something at the wedding? Like, get you drunk or something?
5: No, I don't know why.
2: Did you hook up with her dad? Let's be honest.
3: Brooke goes to the dad right away.
5: You say that, but have you ever seen Dua Lipa's dad?
2: I actually did just see him. There was just a video that she posted. She was at a wedding, and she did a dance with her dad.
5: Yeah, so Catherine's dad kind of looks like Dua Lipa's dad, but I would never.
2: Oh, okay.
1: Well, I'm glad we sidebarred for that.
3: The five people that know what he looks like.
1: But let's focus on you and Catherine and your crumbling friendship, not so much Dua Lipa's father. So what happened with the wedding?
5: So I tried to keep up with her, and I put in effort, but every time I was like, hey, are you free this day? Or this is my calendar, you know, so that we can, like, hang out and talk and catch up. Yeah. And she just doesn't put in the effort in, and she never wanted to hang out. She didn't. And then one time she stopped responding altogether.
2: Okay.
3: I know what you mean.
2: But what happened at the wedding? There had to have been a catalyst to this.
1: I'll say, Brooke, in her email, she mentions there wasn't one moment that stands out to her for why, but that's why you needed our help for a closure call.
5: Yeah, exactly. And I keep playing back the whole day and leading up to the wedding in my head, you know, if something could have possibly happened. And when she got engaged and she was planning the wedding, she was a little bit of a bridezilla. I mean, there's a lot of attitude.
1: Right. But women are allowed to do that in the lead up to the wedding. That is like, there is like a 2-year grace period where you're allowed take it out on friends and family. It's like science.
3: You had me in the first half.
5: I don't know if I'd agree with that. I was kind of letting it go, but the other girls, they were like, hey, can you please talk to her? And so I did in a nice way.
2: Yeah.
1: Okay, so
2: being the spokesperson for all the bridesmaids always means you're being set up for failure.
1: Yeah. Well, hold on. Give us the timeline of like when that happened in the wedding process.
5: It was a couple months before the wedding. And I remember the conversation, and I told her that myself and the other girls felt like she was being really demanding, and we were all kind of feeling it, and we wanted it to be a fun and light and happy experience, and we didn't want there to be all this stress. And she said she would try and relax.
2: Spin on it that you were trying to make it stress free for her.
1: Yeah,
2: the start was a little rough,
1: but the conversation, even just going to a bride and being like, "Hey, you're being a little bit extra about your own wedding." Like, how did your friend Catherine take that?
5: She handled it really well. I was scared because I don't like confrontation.
3: Yeah,
5: but she said she was going to try and relax.

0: And, you know, to her credit, she even took on some like bonding things. So we would go over to her house usually once a week or every other week and kind of have little brunches together. And
1: so she still liked you enough.
2: Yeah.
0: Yeah. So this is where I am. And that's why I'm trying to figure out what happened. I thought we were good. There's a little bump, but I don't even feel like it was a bump. So that's why I'm trying to figure out what's going on.
1: I can understand why you'd be dwelling on this for 6 years, because it would not leave my mind either.
3: Yeah.
1: Like, I'm in my best friend's wedding. I'm even voted as the friend that is the one that can talk to her about this stuff. Mm-hmm. And suddenly gone, ghosted. Yeah, like, that's terrible.
3: You were so close. You know you guys can get along.
0: Yeah, exactly. And we were really close. And, you know, there's not one time during this whole not speaking that she ever initiated contact with me after the wedding.
4: Oh, what about the other bridesmaids that were in the wedding party? Is she still close with any of them?
0: She has 6 bridesmaids, and I only keep up with 2 other girls. And, you know, I don't really know her sister all that well, but they say they don't really talk to her very much either.
2: Okay. Oh. Going back to the groom theory.
1: Yeah, see?
0: But they could be trying to spare my feelings, so I don't know.
1: Yeah.
4: Okay.
1: I mean, no matter what, you want to know what happened.
3: Mm-hmm. Yeah.
1: Like, just to be able to sleep at night.
4: So the good news is our producer found out what happened, because if you don't know how the segment works, you've been working with him on 4 questions to send to your friend Catherine to hopefully give you the closure that you've been looking for.
1: Yeah.
4: Mm-hmm. We sent those out and Catherine has responded to all 4.
1: Oh, ooh, man.
3: Whoa. What if it's just a giant F for the first one?
4: Don't spoil it, Jose. Yeah. We want that drama for when we come back and read each letter by itself in your closure call coming up right after this. Hold on.

0: Brooke and Jeffrey.
1: These guys make me laugh.
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3: A wedding is supposed to be a joyous, happy memory that you can share with your friends forever.
4: Yeah.
5: Yeah, one of the best days of your life.
3: Not the last time you ever see your bridesmaids.
4: Dude.
6: I just, it just dawned on me, what did this bride do with her wedding photos?
4: Yeah.
6: You know what
4: yeah.
6: I mean?
3: Maybe that's one of the questions that she wanted to send to get closure on in her yeah. closure call. That was the case 6 years ago because our listener Gina was in one of her friend's weddings named Catherine, but has hardly been able to speak to her since that day.
6: I feel like you have to say best friend because you're not in anyone's wedding unless they're your best friend.
4: Yeah.
3: I don't feel comfortable ranking other people's friendships, but if Brooke wants to put best friend label on you guys.
5: What about better friend?
3: Mm-mm. Yeah.
5: Better than a regular friend, but not the best.
6: BFF.
3: Her BFF Forever. Has yep. not talked to her in the 6 years since the wedding. And Gina's gotten the feeling there's a reason for all the animosity on the part of the bride, but isn't sure exactly what that reason is.
6: Yeah.
3: And that's what this closure call is for. Our producer has worked with her on four questions that we sent over to Catherine. And we finally got answers to all four questions. So, Gina, are you ready for this?
7: Oh, I am. I'm nervous, but I am.
6: You sound smiley. Like, how are you actually feeling?
7: I just can't believe that she actually responded to you guys with how hard it's been for me to get a response from her. So that's just something.
6: Oh, that you're clocking. You're clocking. Yeah. Yeah. I see that.
3: Well, producer Boyd is very good at this. He's extremely flirtatious when he's corresponding with the people. So
6: I don't think that's how he did it.
3: I get very flirty vibes from him whenever I speak to him. But maybe you guys pick up something different.
6: I do.
3: Either way, let's read the questions and the answers we got back. So question one that you sent said, "Hey, girl, I miss you so much.
6: Oh.
3: Can you believe it's been 6 years since your wedding night?
6: Mm-hmm.
3: I've tried to reach out a few times and get together, schedule things, but nothing's really worked. And it feels like at this point, it's a little on purpose. Am I reading that right?
5: I think it's not aggressive or attacking anybody.
6: Coming in light and friendly, giving her an open door to maybe make amends. Yeah.
3: And I'll read that last sentence again. It feels like at this point, it's a little on purpose. Am I reading that right?
6: Okay.
3: And Catherine wrote back, yes.
6: Okay.
3: Period.
5: We already knew it, but it still hurts to hear it.
6: I mean, it took us 6 years to read it. So
3: okay. Thoughts, Gina?
7: Wait,
6: that's all Catherine said?
3: She just said yes, period.
5: No, is this going to be super short and like passive aggressive?
6: Why did we start with a yes or no question? That is terrible interview strategy.
3: Yeah, Gina, why are you asking yes or no questions?
7: I mean, if you knew her, she's very chatty, or at least she was in the past. So I didn't expect her to just go yes. So obviously I did something so egregious to her.
5: Well, I hope the second question is just why.
6: Okay. It does feel like when you rub a genie's lamp and you ask a dumb first wish, that's what this feels like. A waste of a question.
3: Okay. Yeah. But we've already started out with, it sounds like someone who's ready to get something off their chest, at least.
5: Yeah, and we got confirmation.
6: I mean, you put
5: a
6: period on yes. And
3: so, well, maybe something will come out of the other questions, because question two said, I've been racking my brain for so long trying to think if there was a specific moment or something that happened at your wedding that made you upset with me.
6: Yeah.
3: Could you tell me what it is?
6: That's another yes or no question.
3: Well... It is, yeah. Hopefully she would expand more.
6: Please, I hope.
5: And not just say no. As long as there's an answer.
3: Well, let's find out, because Catherine wrote, the wedding wasn't necessarily the issue.
6: Oh.
3: Although you were one of the worst dancers on the floor. And ate way too many crab cakes. Parentheses, I have witnesses.
6: Girl.
5: Oh, my God. Don't count the crab cakes, okay?
6: Was she always this petty?
7: I mean... You know, looking back on it, you know, yeah, a little bit. I mean, she just said something really mean to me once.
6: Yeah.
3: Why are we not mad at her for eating too many crab cakes? Those are expensive.
6: There is no such thing as too many crab cakes, Jeff.
3: What if all the guests didn't get one?
6: Who cares? They're not in the wedding party. Yeah.
7: They were being carried around on trays. I think 20 is the limit, though.
5: She's like, I'll take six of those.
6: I have also followed an hors d'oeuvre waiter around a party.
7: I don't eat anything with eyelashes, so I had to eat the crab cakes.
3: Eyelashes.
6: Like a cow.
5: actually, crabs do have a little weird eyelashes. Yeah. Okay. It's like hair on their shell.
3: All right, I stand corrected. But by the way, we didn't even finish the answer the second question. Catherine goes on, but my main problem with you and frankly the other bridesmaids happened long before the wedding day.
6: Is this when you called her out for being a bridezilla? Does she explain?
0: Which now makes sense.
3: That's where she finishes her answer to part two.
6: That's it?
7: So she's mad at all of us.
6: Yeah, she's mad at all of the bridesmaids. Yeah. That's what it sounds
3: We're picking up on that. So we're running out of time. We're going to keep going to question three from Gina. She said, is there anything that maybe I don't know that you would feel comfortable sharing about why you feel like you had to block me out of your life?
6: There's the question. Let's go. What did Catherine say?
3: It should have been question one, Gina.
5: Yeah, really?
3: Jeez. But Catherine responded. She wrote, I don't remember the exact time, but months before my wedding day, you decided to recklessly confront me and say I was acting inappropriate.
5: It was the bridezilla talk.
3: Now, the rest of this is written in all caps.
6: Okay.
7: She wrote it in all caps.
3: She wrote this next part in all caps that says, me, the bride, the one you should have been focused on supporting, but you and the other girls in the bridal party were thinking about yourselves and your hurt feelings. Selfish little piggies.
6: What?
5: Oh.
3: And that's why I had to plump you up.
6: What does that mean?
3: There's more. Do you remember my weekly bridesmaid brunches where I made special slimming smoothies for the group? They were actually loaded with a triple serving of weight gain powder.
6: What? That is psycho.
3: I am so sorry all of you had to adjust your dress sizes before the big day.
7: Oh, my God.
3: Laugh emoji, laugh emoji, laugh emoji.
5: That is so
6: I'm sorry.
5: Weird.
6: Yeah, that's like psycho. One level below serial killer.
3: Gina, thoughts?
6: Ooh. Oh, my gosh.
7: I'm kind of just... Oh, my God. It's like she took a page from Mean Girls.
3: Is that true that all the bridesmaids had to readjust their dress sizes right before the big day?
7: Not drastically, but, you know, you go through like three or four fittings before the wedding, so.
6: Oh, my God.
5: Wow. Everyone did an adjustment.
7: I mean, I could always use a little more in the rear, so it wasn't a big deal to me.
5: Hey, sometimes it's all the right places.
6: Dude, this woman is psycho, Gina. That's psychotic.
5: Like, is the fourth question, are you still married? Because I bet she's not.
6: No, but her husband's really fat. He did something wrong, and she's been sneaking butter. Everything he ate.
3: Well, we're just about out of time, but question four. Again, you didn't know what she was going to say to any of the other responses sent this.
5: This may be a weird question.
6: I am just floored that this woman was your best friend.
0: Yeah.
3: This is probably why you wrote, whatever the issue is that caused our rift, I'm sure we'll be able to work it out.
6: Yeah.
3: Maybe we can start having brunch again. I miss those.
5: Do not trust her around food.
3: Oh, no.
7: I didn't know. I wouldn't have wrote that.
3: Yeah. But Catherine obviously knew, and that's why her answer was, this is hilarious, especially since you want to put this on the radio for everybody to hear.
6: Oh, my God.
3: Just remember, next time you come at the queen, you better be ready to take her down. Laugh emoji, laugh emoji.
6: Oh, she thinks she got revenge.
5: Yeah, she's the queen.
0: Oh, I'm so happy she has no friends.
7: I'm pretty sure she's the crazy one here.
6: Imagine she's at her own wedding and all she can think about is how fat she made the bridesmaids and it's like giving her joy.
7: She called me a piggy.
3: But it looks like maybe she's open to meeting up for more brunch.
6: Girl.
7: I think I'll bring her a special smoothie.
6: Come on, let's not take a page out of her book or the Mean Girls book or any books.
5: Yeah. No, I kind of like the sound of a special smoothie.
7: No, I'm gonna take a page out of the Help.
3: The Help.
5: Oh, man, I don't read, so I don't know what that means.
3: We don't know what happens in that.
7: Octavia Spencer.
3: Oh, wait, is that where Dua Lipa's father hooks up with one of the bridesmaids again? Okay, you do that, Gina.
6: I just can't wait for your group chat with the other bridesmaids.
0: Ooh. Yeah, this is a future documentary. For
6: yes.
0: Sure.
7: I'm going to rename it Piggy Chat.
5: That's really funny.
3: All right, so that was your closure call. Reach out to our show if you want closure in your life.
5: Wow.
3: It's Brooke and Jeffrey in the morning.
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18: Traffic. Our commute getting a bit tighter. The latest drive times is this report powered by Staples. Like over the San Mateo Bridge, west on 92, 880 to 101 in a half an hour, 22 minutes over the Dumbarton. North 101, Morgan Hill to San Jose, 46 minutes. San Jose to Mountain View in 26 minutes. Watch out over the Santa Cruz Mountains, south 17. A lot of deer right around Summit Road. And then northbound 280, San Jose to Cupertino in 37 minutes. Staples. 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Staples, that was easy. I'm Jeff Knox, and that's your Mix 106.5 traffic update.
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6: Buenos dias, mil pites. Yeah. Thank you so much for listening and waking up with us. Okay, I'm just going to say I love shopping at the Great Mall. Mm. All right? Okay. We hope you have an amazing day, mil pites. It's Brooke and Jeffrey in the morning on Mix 106.5.

0: Well, it's finally happened. The economy has officially hit us where it hurts the most.
1: Uh-oh. Oh, no.
0: In one of our most beloved microwavable snack foods.
2: Uh-oh.
3: Oh, no.
2: Don't say it, Jeff. Yeah,
0: people online are livid.
1: Oh.
0: Plus, maybe the biggest wedding blunder of the entire year gets caught on tape.
1: Uh-oh.
0: And even worse, the bride is the one posting it, asking, how did my new husband manage to do this?
1: Oh. So they still got married.
0: They did, but you'll find out what this is when we play the audio in a brand new
2: Woo! TikTok click shot.
0: It's coming up at 8:10.

0: Did you guys realize it's National Taco Week?
1: No.
2: Yes. Why are we not eating them right now?
0: We should be. And after cheese and guac and queso and pico de gallo
3: and
0: sour cream and jalapenos and lettuce, the next favorite taco topping
2: is
0: red onion. But then after that, it's... Pretty exciting stuff.
3: You're getting into cilantro.
2: I know.
0: TikTok Click Shot, where we discuss the biggest TikTok videos from the past week. We're going to get right into it with your first TikTok Click Shot.
2: All right.
0: Which comes from a guy with the handle G's Luis.
2: I like it.
3: Great name.
0: Who's a self-proclaimed lover of Hot Pockets, but recently he noticed something very odd about his favorite microwavable snack. Something different that was a little controversial. He posted it to socials and it blew up with almost 2 million views.
2: Whoa. What's going on?
0: Let's listen.
4: I know we're in an economic crisis right now because I just got a thing of Hot Pockets and we keep, like, they don't even come with the pocket anymore.
2: What?
4: Just with the hot. You can't even afford the pocket. Like,
3: what?
4: You just have to raw dog it in the microwave.
2: What?
0: Yeah, so...
2: Wait, does it come with a cardboard sleeve that you put it in?
0: Yeah, the pocket he's talking about is the silver crisping sleeve that you place the Hot Pocket inside of while it's heating up in the microwave.
3: And that was advanced technology.
2: Each hot had its own pocket.
3: Yes.
0: And so now it just comes as the pastry alone.
2: Oh.
0: And the thing is, that's actually been going on for a while now.
3: Oh. They haven't had one in so long.
0: They phased it out back in 2023.
2: Do you actually not need? Do you not need the cardboard thing? Was it all just a ruse to make us feel like we were?
3: And it was for after you could hold it with the thing.
2: Yeah.
3: Remember that was convenient.
2: So you could burn the roof of your mouth instead of your hand.
0: They actually addressed it in a marketing campaign. At the time, they said they adjusted the crust recipe to make the sleeve no longer necessary. But let's be honest, it was probably just cheaper to stop including extra materials.
3: It's like an extra 50 cents per package or something.
2: Doesn't really actually taste any different, though.
0: And they also claim removing the sleeves eliminated 5,000 tons of paper waste every year.
3: Now that's good. Okay.
0: Do you think Hot Pocket eaters really care about waste? Absolutely not.
3: I throw the plastic wrapper away.
0: But people in the comments were outraged.
2: Really upset about this.
0: One said, I can't believe I have to raise my kids in this pocketless world. What's next? Taffy without the Laffy? And another quote said, their new ad jingle, hot.
2: Pretty good.
0: That was kind of smart.
2: What they need to do is they need to launch reusable pockets and then just make more money. You know, make them like silicone or something.
3: Oh, you wash them and keep them?
2: Yeah.
0: I think bring the waste back. That was a TikTok Click Shock. You're next.
1: Woo! TikTok Click Shock!
0: Comes from a bride named Emma who posted a video from her wedding day that's gone viral. For all the wrong reasons. Of course, it happened during the vows as her husband is promising to love her and honor her for the rest of their lives.
2: Please don't tell me he called her his ex's name.
0: Not the ex.
3: Even worse?
0: Refers to her by her sister's name.
2: No! Oh.
0: So the bride's name is Emma. Sister's name is Emily.
2: Oh, that is... Why would you name two girls like that?
0: Let's hear it.
5: Take B. Emily Grace Pumphrey.
6: Oh, Emma.
5: Emma Grace Pumphrey.
0: So you hear in the video, Emma immediately corrects him, and then they both laugh it off together.
2: Oh, yeah.
0: But in the caption, she puts, quote, still not quite over being called my sister's name at the altar.
3: She'll never forget that.
2: Yeah, but how would you not? I mean, you've been called your sister's name your whole life. If you're Emma and Emily.
0: That's what a lot of people in the comments were bringing up. They were saying, sorry, but who names their daughters Emma and Emily?
2: Yeah.
6: Yeah, it is very close.
0: Also, in a follow-up video, Emma notes their relationship moved pretty quickly. They decided to get married after she got pregnant, and at the time of their wedding, they'd only known each other 10 weeks total.
3: Whoa.
0: So he was still learning her name.
6: Story has a lot to unpack.
2: Yeah, that's so...
3: Yeah, he's like, I want to say M.
2: Yeah.
0: Something.
2: Is that your full name? I just figured it was short.
0: He got it pretty close, but she is defending her husband, saying both of their nerves were very tense at the time, and if she would have held it against him, then she, quote, would have missed out on the best day of her life.
2: When her husband married his sister.
0: So that was a TikTok Click Shock. And your final
1: TikTok Click Shock.
0: comes from maybe the farthest place the viral video has ever traveled, all the way from Antarctica.
2: Cool. Is this a penguin video?
0: Yeah.
2: Did it do a selfie video?
0: Nope, no penguins, but a team of scientists found a 500-foot deep hole in the ice.
2: Oh, great.
3: Oh, no.
0: The opening at the top is about the size of your head, but it goes down quite a ways.
2: Scary. Don't go in there.
0: Well, what do you do whenever you find a deep hole? You throw stuff into it,
3: Oh, yeah, that's always fun. And hear how long it takes to hit the bottom.
2: Even as scientists.
0: And the researchers found when you drop a chunk of ice down the hole, it makes cool laser sounds.
3: Ooh. Oh, yeah.
0: Let's listen to it.
2: Two scientists that are just out there for 3 days straight dropping ice chunks.
0: So apparently when the ice chunk falls, the Doppler effect drags the pitch lower and the sound travels back up at different speeds and frequencies. Translation, Star Wars in the ice. So
2: Do it again, Jeff. I loved it.
0: The video's garnered 500,000 views and some copycats who are trying to throw rocks down their toilet. Not quite the same sound, FYI.
3: It's just a blob.
0: But the top comment was, this is kind of cool. That's why I follow you.
6: That's the top one.
0: Yeah.
2: Like, we're scientists in Antarctica. How much more do you want?
0: Those are your
1: TikTok click shot
0: stories for the week. We got your phone tab coming up next.

0: For today's phone tap, we're calling it Two Morons in a Library.
1: Oh, what the wait, who in this room went to the library?
2: What the hell? I'm not allowed there.
0: Yeah. No surprise, it stars Jose and me.
1: I knew it was you guys.
0: The question is, which one of us is the moron?
1: Oh, wait,
0: there's two.
1: Yeah.
0: It's two morons in the library.
2: That's right, you already said that.
0: I just figured it out.
2: Hey.
0: I wonder if the librarian is going to clue in.
2: Yeah. We're pretty smart for morons.
1: Yeah, you couldn't even figure out your own moron math.
0: You're going to hear it in your phone tap right now.
3: You might want to let that one go to voicemail.
4: It's phone tap time with Brooke and Jeffrey.
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5: Hi, Hill Public Library. This is Sandra.
6: Hi. Is this the library?
5: Yes. This is the library. I did just say that.
6: Oh, sorry. I wasn't listening. Hi, my name's Carl.
5: Hi, Carl.
6: Hi.
5: Why are you whispering?
6: I'm inside the library right now.
5: You're here?
6: Yeah, I'm inside. I'm with my buddy Gary. We're working on a project for school.
5: You don't have to whisper. That's okay.
6: Yes, I do. You know, the signs are, they say things like, be quiet and be respectful. And one of them just says, shh. Like seven H's.
5: Okay. So?
6: So I can't hear my buddy and he can't hear me.
5: Oh.
6: And now we can't get any work done because your rules are really restricting us. It's like a prison. It's like a very quiet prison.
5: Well, I don't want you guys to think of it as a prison. You just have to be, quiet and...
6: Yeah, that's the problem, is we were being quiet and respectful, and then Gary got super frustrated, and then he just got up and went across to the bathroom, and now he won't come out.
1: Oh.
6: He's throwing a fit.
5: Well, you can tell him, both of you can talk a little louder, you don't have to whisper.
6: Wait, we can?
5: Yeah, you guys can talk a little louder, as long as you do it respectfully.
6: Oh my gosh, thank you so much.
5: Absolutely.
2: Hey, Gary! Oh. Gary, get out of the jaw of the librarian said we can talk loud now!
5: No, not...
2: What?
5: I said,
2: get out of the bathroom. The librarian said we can talk out loud. I just called her.
7: We can't?
2: Yeah.
5: No.
2: She said it's fine. As long as we're working, we can yell.
5: Hello?
2: Yeah, Gary's on board. Thank you so much.
5: You cannot be yelling in the library.
2: Hey, Gary, she said you can't yell like the way you were yelling.
7: You just said I could yell.
5: Oh, God.
2: You talk to her. I think maybe you understand her better.
7: Okay. Hello?
5: Yes?
7: Hi. I'm Gary.
5: You and your friend, you have to find a happy medium, You
7: don't I am happy.
5: Whisper. What?
7: I'm Gary.
5: Oh, my God. What is going on?
7: Hey, can you talk to her? I can't understand.
2: Yeah, I got it. Hey, this is Carl. Sorry. I dared Gary to put his ear next to an ambulance siren for 20 minutes early this morning. He may not hear you very well.
5: So maybe that's why you guys are having difficulty hearing each other in the first place.
2: That's probably it. Gary!
7: What?
2: It's not the prank phone call. It's the ambulance thing with your ears.
5: Guys?
7: It's not a prank
5: guys,
7: call?
2: No, wait. I'm sorry. I said that wrong. It is a prank phone call.
5: Hello?
7: Oh, it's a prank phone call.
2: Yeah.
7: Oh, I get it now.
2: But she doesn't know yet.
7: I'm Gary.
5: What is happening?
2: This is actually Jose and Jeff.
0: Yeah, that's
2: me. From Brooke and Jeffrey in the morning. Your boyfriend Jonas set you

0: There's an elite group of people in the world of dating who have never, ever been rejected.
1: Ooh.
2: Oh, yeah.
0: They're charming, ooh, they're funny, mm-hmm, they're good looking.
2: Yeah, they are.
0: They're named Jeffrey. Sorry, I don't make the rules. Take it up with Jeffrey Goldblum if you have a problem. But we have a listener on the phone with us who's completely baffled after he didn't get a call back. And if this doesn't work out, it's going to literally be the first time he's ever been rejected.
1: What? Wow.
0: Can we get him to keep his perfect dating record alive? We're at least going to try in your second date update next.

0: calling it right now. Ooh. We're going to put one up in the L column today.
1: Hey, okay.
0: Oh. L for love.
1: Oh, I was excited, and then I realized it wasn't a W.
2: Yeah, that's a loss. What the heck?
0: No, L for love. I don't know anything about the listener who emailed us, the date he went on, or the person they want us to call, but I just have this feeling deep down that by the end of this segment, it's going to be love one. Crippling loneliness zero.
1: That's right. Love needs a win. Jeff, let's go.
0: Because our listener Danny definitely needs some love. And Danny, welcome to the show. You ready for a big L today?
3: No. Yeah, I'm ready for a big W.
1: Okay.
2: No, L.
0: We need to give you some L.
1: I like Danny.
3: Thank you. I appreciate you.
0: Okay. I don't know if you even hear
2: it. He knows we're just kidding.
1: I will say Jeff came pretty aggressive with that L.
0: Oh, I'm sorry that I'm confident about this call.
4: He's manifesting it.
2: But he's trying to change the L into love. This all got messed up for you, Jeff. Yeah. I'm sorry.
1: That's all right.
0: Let's get back on track here, Danny. So let's start at the beginning. Tell us about the person you want us to call today.
3: Yeah, guys. I met this nice young lady by the name of Jessica.
1: Okay.
3: I was at Whole Foods. I usually meet most of my higher class women at Whole Foods.
1: Well, look at that.
2: So wait, when you said Jessica was a nice lady, you mean like looks-wise nice, or she was actually a nice person when you talked to her?
3: All the whole shebang.
1: Okay, so all the quality ladies are at Whole Paycheck, huh?
2: Whole Paycheck?
1: Where, do you not call it that?
2: I thought everybody heard that. That's really funny.
1: I thought everybody called it that.
2: Because you spend your whole paycheck when you go. I totally get it.
1: Yeah.
0: All the one percenters, at least. But
2: I don't even shop there, really.
4: Splurge once a month on a box there.
0: Yeah.
4: The food box.
0: All right, so tell us how you met. Like, how did this interaction in the Whole Foods go down with Jessica?
3: Yeah, so I was walking through, and I normally, as I mentioned, meet a lot of nice women. I'm not scared to talk to strangers, so I saw her and complimented on her style and her hair. It's kept it simple.
1: Oh, that's nice.
0: What do you say? That's some nice hair you got.
4: Don't
0: how do you how do you compliment it?
5: Can I have a piece of it?
2: That mop you got up there.
0: Okay.
3: Yeah, and after I complimented her, I asked her for her IG because that's the thing these days.
1: Yeah. And that feels safe. Like, that feels like you are in tune with people's boundaries.
4: Yeah.
0: All right. So what did she say?
3: She said no.
1: Oh.
0: Oh, what?
1: Did you actually go on a date with her? Or?
2: Yeah.
3: Well, I was surprised. She actually ended up giving me her number.
1: Oh.
0: Oh, you can't have my Instagram, but you can have my phone number because I never actually answer that.
2: Interesting.
0: Or it gives her the option to block you quicker.
1: Or to give a fake number.
0: Exactly. Yeah. Power move by her, but I'm assuming that wasn't the case.
3: You know, it was old school, and I like old school, so I ended up giving her a call.
1: Oh, you actually called. You didn't even text.
3: Yeah, so I invited her to a nice, fancy, high-end bar, and I figured she was enjoying herself because we were talking for a couple hours.

0: That's a great sign. Like, what were you guys connecting over?
1: We talked about everything. I remember us talking about travel and where we both wanted to go.
0: Okay.
1: We've never been to Iceland, so we talked about going to Iceland.
2: Oh, and the pools or whatever they're called. What are they called, Brooks?
0: Hot springs.
2: Hot spring.
3: Okay. So you guys are sharing. Things are going good. What type of vibe are you getting from her?
1: I'm, you know, getting a good vibe. I'm picking up the receptive kind of vibe from her. She did at one point start to talk about a trip to Mexico where she got bumped off of the horse she was riding, and I laughed.
2: Oh.
3: You laughed?
1: Yeah, she got offended.
2: Oh, no.
4: Oh, she's telling a serious story about a horse injury.
2: Yeah. Well, maybe she was like, honestly, yeah, I broke my back.
0: I thought that would be a funny story, too.
4: Yeah, yeah,
2: it sounds like an innocent.
1: That's what I thought, too. I must have read her wrong, you know. I apologized and I said, I thought you were joking, and we were able to get past it.
0: Okay. Oh, so that's the one moment that stood out to you as like kind of being off.
3: Yeah.
1: There was one thing that I said about a weird hobby that maybe might have rubbed her the wrong way. I collect vintage maps.
0: Ooh, that's kind of cool.
3: How would a vintage map rub her the wrong way?
0: Well, she hates when countries aren't currently labeled what they're actually called.
3: Yeah. Oh, yeah.
0: Yeah.
2: It's not labeled Iceland yet. Yeah.
3: Czechoslovakia? That doesn't exist anymore. Yeah.
1: Maybe it sounded more like an old person hobby to her. I don't know.
3: Oh, okay. Ooh. Rubbed her the wrong way as in turned her off, is what you're saying.
1: Yeah, turned her off.
0: People say that about stamp collecting, and I still think it's cool. You know?
3: Point proven there.
0: Right? I mean, it's not far off from old maps.
3: Yeah. You're not kidding. So how long has it been since that date?
1: Yeah, it's been 2 weeks since our date, and I haven't been in contact with her at all.
2: Oh,
1: I'm not sure what transpired, because I'm not a guy that normally just goes on one date and not another. You know what I mean?
2: You usually get another date.
0: Yeah, yeah. Well, it sounds like you listen and you take interest in the person. Like, that alone will usually get you another night.
1: And you guys can't even see me. I consider myself a pretty good-looking dude.
0: Okay.
2: Oh, yeah. So we got a catch here.
3: I'm going to hear it through the phone, though.
0: No.
3: A little bit of attractive qualities going on
2: there
3: up there.
2: There we go.
3: The good news is you had some setbacks, but you got back on that metaphorical horse when it bucked you off.
0: Mm-hmm. Don't use that.
3: What? Okay.
0: When we talk.
3: We'll save the horse metaphors and put them in. Oh, you got it now.
0: In the stable.
3: Okay. We'll put it back in the stable before we call Jessica for you and try and get you your second date update. Right after this, okay?
1: Thank you guys for your help.
3: All right, hold on.

0: We've been talking to Danny and learned Danny likes himself a classy gal.
1: Ooh, yeah. Okay, Danny.
0: Because he met Jessica in a Whole Foods. Hello, bougie. Took her to an upscale cocktail bar. Okay, swanky. And talked about traveling the world with her. Hello, luxury.
1: Oh, wait. Mm.
0: And he did suffer a small setback after she shared a personal story about getting thrown off a horse in Mexico, and Danny laughed at that.
1: Yeah. I thought it would have been appropriate laughter time, too.
2: Yeah. We all did.
0: Anytime Brooke shares a personal story, we all burst into laughter.
1: Yeah. I mean, people's misery is funny.
0: Right?
3: Yeah, Brooke's story, it's like, I bucked a horse off of my back. Yeah, it was
1: exactly.
3: Hilarious.
1: But thanks, Jose.
0: Aside from that, he felt very confident that he would be seeing her again, which brings us to this moment 2 weeks later where he's hearing nothing. So,
1: yeah.
0: Danny, before we call her, how are you feeling about this?
4: I'm still in shock because I'm never one and done. I'm always getting a return favors after the first date, so
5: weird way to word it.
1: So,
0: wait, but I like it.
1: If she says no, will it be the first time you've been rejected?
4: Very first.
1: Whoa.
3: Oh. Ever?
1: Welcome to the club.
3: I had a friend who was a model, and I was there for the first time he was ever rejected.
1: Was it hard for him?
3: It really was. Yeah. I know you're joking.
1: Yeah, was it
3: but
1: so hard?
3: Truly, you could see in his eyes, he's like, how is this even a possibility?
0: Yeah.
3: So I hope that doesn't happen to you today, bro.
0: But if it does and you want to hug afterwards or exchange favors, whatever you like to do after your dates, like, we're there for you, okay?
3: Just sliding in right now?
1: I don't know. He's the one that brought up favors first.
0: Yeah, I'm trying to speak his language. So bottom line, we're there for you, Danny.
4: And, I appreciate it. Thank you.
0: Yeah. We appreciate you. We're going to show you after the call, but let's call Jessica first.
3: We'll
0: here
3: show
0: we go.
3: You.
1: It's off air.
6: Hello?
0: Hey, is this Jessica?
6: Yes. Who's calling?
0: Hey, Jessica. We are a radio show calling you. We're called Brooke and Jeffrey in the Morning.
1: Yeah, sorry if you're busy right now.
6: Why is there a radio station calling me?
0: Yeah,
3: we're bored.
0: Part of that, but mostly because we do this segment on the show that's called the Second Date Update, where we help out our listeners who've gone out with someone and they're not getting a call back for a second meetup.
6: What?
1: Don't you want to know who wrote us about you?
0: Yeah. A guy named Danny.
6: Ugh.
1: What?
3: Ugh. I heard the G.
1: I know.
3: Ugh.
0: Why that reaction?
6: Well, we just don't connect. So I don't know. This is weird to me.
0: Really?
3: Because
1: that is so strange. It sounds like he was a really nice guy who was really interested in you and
3: easy to talk to.
0: Yeah, because we spoke to him before.
6: No.
0: We spoke to him before calling you.
1: No.
0: He told us about the date. From his description, it seemed to have a lot of really nice moments between you two where you vibed, got to know each other.
6: No, I feel like he is the kind of person that would have a challenge to find any match with any woman. This is weird.
1: Okay.
3: Whoa.
1: Okay.
3: He'll adapt.
1: You have to explain why he was so off-putting, because I don't know if he just like pulled one over on us, but he sounded fine.
0: Mm-hmm.
3: Sounded nice. Kind of like suave almost.
6: The absolute opposite. I don't know. He's crazy. I mean,
1: can you like walk us through the date in your eyes?
0: We need something specific that gave you that impression.
6: I mean, I thought things were going okay, but once I started to dig deeper, I found out some things that just kind of turned me off.
1: Wait, like things in your conversation that he revealed, or?
0: Yeah, like what?
6: Yeah. Well, we were talking about hobbies, and then he said he was into boxing, and I was like, oh, that's really cool.
3: Yeah.
6: Do you spar at the gym? And he was like, no, I spar in parking lots.
1: Oh.
3: Parking lot.
0: Oh, so like street boxing?
1: Maybe like Fight Club style. Is that what he means?
0: Did you-

0: Ask more?
1: Yeah, I did. I was like with random people, and he said no over Facebook arguments.
2: Oh, nice.
3: He gets in fights with people on Facebook and then meets him in parking lots?
4: Red flags everywhere.
1: I guess so. I mean, I got out of there as soon as I could because it was starting to freak me out.
3: Yeah.
1: I guess he was very proud of this hobby that he had. And I was just like, I really hate violence. And also, like, what do you expect me to go out with somebody who hits people?
4: Right. And uses Facebook that actively?
3: Yes, exactly. I mean, that's so messed up. And, like, boxing's a sport. This isn't a sport. I picture him meeting, like, 50-plus-year-old people in parking lots and throwing hands.
0: But maybe that's just our understanding of it. Maybe he has a totally different thing that he does, and we're just interpreting it the wrong way.
3: How could you interpret that the wrong way?
0: Well, let's ask him, because I need to tell you, Jessica, he's on the other line right now listening to this conversation, wanting to talk to you.
1: He's not on the phone.
5: Hey, Jessica.
0: Yeah, see, there he is.
5: I didn't know you felt that way. You should have said something, you know?
3: What? Well, that's kind of threatening.
6: Yeah.
3: Like, you get so upset at Facebook comments that you have to beat people up over them?
0: Well, hold on. That's how we're interpreting it. What do you actually do? Explain it, Danny.
5: Jessica, you're getting this all wrong. I'm actually doing the neighborhood a favor by dealing with these Facebook trolls one at a time in person in their driveway.
3: What?
4: You go to their home?
0: Oh, it's a driveway.
3: Wait, what defines a Facebook troll?
5: People that come on there and talk a bunch of crap.
3: Aren't they usually like either teenagers or really, really old people?
7: Yeah. Or they get paid for engagement. I troll all day long. I make a lot of money.
0: Oh, be careful. Danny might try to engage you in a parking lot sometime.
7: Hey, man, if it's mutual, that's one thing.
5: Listen, I don't go looking for them. I engage them online. Mm-hmm. If they want to meet up, man to man, square up, I usually offer a place like a Costco parking lot, and then we meet up.
0: Okay, neutral ground.
3: But also, like, Jessica, Facebook trolls do kind of suck. Mm-hmm. Yeah. I mean...
0: Now that you've heard his side of the story, does it make you feel a little bit better about it?
1: No.
3: Okay.
0: Which part of it don't you like?
1: I mean, I couldn't picture my boyfriend saying, hey, I gotta leave early tonight. I have to go beat someone up at the Home Depot parking lot.
3: Yeah.
5: Listen, Jessica, what I'm doing is a lot cheaper than therapy.
7: Oh, that's true.
4: Probably less effective, but yeah.
0: Well, therapy for you, or is it therapy for the trolls?
3: Yeah, maybe both.
0: Yeah.
5: Definitely for me, I'm so much more zen-like after I knock someone out.
0: They're kind of at peace, too, for a few seconds till they regain consciousness.
3: I had a really good friend that struggled with depression, and he got into jiu-jitsu. Is that kind of the same thing?
4: Kids with anger management are supposed to go into boxing, too.
7: Absolutely.
0: It's a form of physical therapy.
5: You guys are acting like this is a chaotic brawl. This is a gentleman's sport.
7: Yeah.
5: We shake hands after. Mm-hmm. Sometimes we might crack a beer if I have one in it.
7: Yeah, that's how it should be.
3: How many Facebook trolls have you fought?
7: That's a good question, actually.
5: I have lost count at this point.
7: Oh, God.
0: Wow.
7: Or he's got brain damage. He can only count to 10 right now.
3: I got some names from my page I could send him. I mean,
0: yeah.
5: I'll take them on if they meet me. I'll do it.
7: Hey.
4: Sounds like a full time job, not a hobby.
7: Text in 78592. You want to find our friend? I'm just kidding.
0: So, if I'm reading the room right here, it sounds like Jessica is still feeling a little bit cold on this idea of Facebook parking lot brawls. So, Danny, is there any last things that you want to say to her before we ask the question?
5: I just want to let her know that I met with her ex-boyfriend last week at Home Depot.
0: Wait, excuse me? That's a joke.
5: It's a joke, but I would do it.
0: Okay.
3: He's
0: got a sense of humor.
5: Jessica, in all seriousness, I'm a good dude. You want to hang out with me. You just don't know yet.
3: Oh.
5: And I'll protect you.
7: That's for
0: okay.
7: sure.
0: Okay.
3: I did not like that middle sentence.
0: That being said, we would like to offer to send you on another date with Danny, and we would pay for it, Jessica, but it's up to you.
3: I'm sure he'll have no jealousy issues once you guys start dating.
1: No. I'm not interested.
3: Okay.
7: Oh, man. We thought we had her, right, Jess?
0: So close. Felt almost ready to say yes, but not this time.
3: We got a solution, though, for the Brooke and Jeffrey Facebook trolls, so that's cool.
0: Oh, yeah. Are you available for hire, Danny?
5: Yes, I am. And Jessica, just so you know, I'm not sorry that I laughed at you falling off of the horse.
3: Whoa.
0: Oh. Unnecessary.
7: Dang.
0: But he will beat up that horse in a Walmart parking lot to get even for you.
3: Not the horse. So stupid.

0: All right, guys, let's just get out of here. Show's over.
1: All right.
2: I mentally left like an hour ago.
0: Yeah, I could tell.
1: So,
0: I don't know if you ever arrived.
3: Yeah, that's true.
2: It's debatable.
0: You actually going to be on time tomorrow, Brooke?
2: Me?
0: Yeah.
2: I'm always on time.
0: Yeah,
1: what?
0: Sure.
1: I'm Jose, on my own time.
0: Jose, can you be in charge of Brooke being actually on time to work, please?
2: He's late every day.
3: Yeah, when I get in, I'll make sure tomorrow she'll be on time.
0: There
3: it
0: is.
3: Because I'm like an hour behind her.
0: We need some accountability on this team.
3: Yeah, Brooke. Yeah. Come on.
0: Yeah, you checked out years ago, Brooke. Everybody knows it.
2: That's what you do when you do something for a long time. You just mail it in. That's where I'm at in my career. I'm in the mail it in phase.
0: Okay.
3: You're supposed to be the responsible one, okay?
2: Oh,
3: I'm expected to be late and stupid.
0: Well, I'm going to take a lesson from you, Brooke. Let's just mail in the
2: mail
0: end of the show.
2: In.
0: Okay, that's it. It's
2: less
0: over.
2: Effort, man.
0: Who cares?
3: You're listening to whatever station we're on. I don't even know anymore.
2: Yeah, just say, have a great day.
4: Hey, 408. Halloween.
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18: Traffic. 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A stall now to the shoulder of West 84 right after the toll plaza. Still stop and go from Thornton Avenue and that drive on West 84 from 880 to 101. 24 minutes. It's 22 minutes over the San Mateo Bridge west on 92. On North 680, San Jose, the Capitol Expressway off-ramp saw a motorcycle wreck. That's to the shoulder. North 680 near Alum Rock. 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I'm Jeff Knox. 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

Mixed with a 6.5. Good morning. Almost to the weekend. It's Thursday. It's feeling great. And especially big good morning to Aaron and Campbell. Thanks for having us on while you're working, Aaron and Campbell. You are the best. Teddy Swims now, Mr. Know-It-All on Mixed with a 6.5.

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20: Traffic. How we're looking on North 280 is this report powered by Staples. And while the San Jose to Cupertino drive on North 280 is 28 minutes on North 280 before Page Mill in the Palo Alto region, a stall is in the center divide, but the CHP blocking the left lane before Page Mill Road. North 280 stop and go from Foothill Expressway.

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6.5, today's best mix. For the first time in my life, I'm rooting for the Cowboys. 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

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As expected, I watched the Ted Lasso season finale last night and I cried. I knew that was coming. No word yet on if they're making a season

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3: The legal dispute that happens between insurance companies and Habas Law goes like this.
2: The insurance company says you cannot prove that we should have to pay them any more money.
3: And Habas Law says, yes, we can. And then we prove it.
2: The insurance company says the amount you've calculated is way too high. You cannot prove that we owe them that much money.
3: Habas Law says, yes, we can. And then we prove it.
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3: Habas Law says we would definitely do that if this was our money, but this is our client's money, so no.
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3: Habas Law says yes, there is, and it's this one.
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3: Traffic. Sluggish heading into Mountain View. Is this report powered by Lowe's? In fact, southbound 101's jammed up from around Menlo Park's Marsh Road all the way down to Shoreline in Mountain View. Delays of almost a half an hour. She creep along around 13 miles per hour or so south on 101. North on 101, Morgan Hill to San Jose, 28 minutes. San Jose to Mountain View in 32. North 85, it's 42 minutes out of South San Jose to Mountain View. 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I'm Jeff Knox, and that's your Mix 106.5 traffic update.
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It's going to be incredible. I'm so jealous that you're going. 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

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Up 2-0 in the semifinals, let's go. I also read an article saying that they are the first women's team in history to have revenue over $100 million.

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8: The legal system gives us a process for determining how much you are owed when you've been injured.
9: The legal dispute that happens between insurance companies and Habas Law goes like this.
8: The insurance company says, you cannot prove that we should have to pay them any more money.
9: And Habas Law says, yes, we can. And then we prove it.
8: The insurance company says, the amount you've calculated is way too high. You cannot prove that we owe them that much money.
9: Habas Law says, yes, we can. And then we prove it.
8: The insurance company says, we're willing to settle if you'll just round that number down a tiny bit.
9: Habas Law says we would definitely do that if this was our money, but this is our client's money, so no.
8: The insurance company says you're bluffing. There's not a law firm in America that's going to file a lawsuit and go to trial over $1,000 or $2,000.
9: Habas Law says yes, there is, and it's this one.
8: And then we invite them to go to the courthouse with us so they can watch us file the lawsuit.
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18: Traffic.
19: That's slow and go on southbound 101, and not helping things, we had a little Sunnyvale issue. 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South on 101, brake lights from Marsh Road to Shoreline. We do have the left lane potentially closed for some work. And then in Sunnyvale, south 101 near 237, We got a large black trash bag in the second lane from the left. West on 237, Milpitas to Mountain View, still clocking in at a reasonable 21 minutes. 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

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Shout out to Sandra from Santa Clara. Thanks for tagging us in all your videos of Somber last night. I hope you enjoyed the show. You are the best, Sandra in Santa Clara. It's back to friends now.

0: 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Halloween.
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19: Traffic.
20: Traffic flowing pretty well. We'll give you the latest drive times as this report powered by Lowe's. Over the Sunol grade, 16 minutes taking South 680 from Castlewood to South Mission Boulevard. On North 101, just a few minor delays. Morgan Hill to San Jose, 23 minutes. San Jose to Mountain View in 13 minutes. Mountain View to Menlo Park in 10. North 85, South San Jose to Mountain View in 23 minutes. And Milpitas to Mountain View on West 237 in 12 minutes. 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

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I think this might be the greatest dating app idea ever. It's called Rivet, and it lets other people vote on who you should go out with. It's sort of like Love Connection. Remember that show? I think this is fantastic. Download it right now. It's called Rivet.

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3: I don't worry about nothing. 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

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I'm Mark Acton. I can't relate to this song at all. Who gets summertime sadness? 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
19: 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It's a 2-car crash southbound 280 at Meridian. Luckily, it's off the shoulder. Traffic just slows you down as you pass the scene. Palo Alto, some slowing on southbound 101 from Oregon Expressway out towards Shoreline Boulevard after some earlier problems. And pretty nice drive at a Cupertino on southbound 280 that drive into San Jose. It's just going to take you 12 minutes. With the Discover Cashback Card, it's payback time when you earn cashback on everyday purchases. 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

Mix 106.5, today's best mix. It's Chris. Saturday, Bruno's going to play this song at Levi's, and Amy's going to be there. She's one of those fans that tries to get the singer to say, I love you, back to her. So if you're there, you know those people. She's going to say, I love you, Bruno, during a quiet part like this one right here.

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To Don't Make Me Turn This Car Around, we're here with you. 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

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It's Chris Jackson, and some days you have good days, sometimes bad days. Usually the good days have laughing, and that's what I want you to have Sunday. Gabriel Iglesias, you want tickets to the show, Oakland Arena? He's so funny. Text me this hour's secret password, laugh, to 408-516-1065, and you'll be in to win two tickets to the show.

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3: The legal dispute that happens between insurance companies and Habas Law goes like this.
2: The insurance company says you cannot prove that we should have to pay them any more money.
3: And Habas Law says, yes, we can. And then we prove it.
2: The insurance company says the amount you've calculated is way too high. You cannot prove that we owe them that much money.
3: Habas Law says, yes, we can. And then we prove it.
2: The insurance company says we're willing to settle if you'll just round that number down a tiny bit.
3: Habas Law says we would definitely do that if this was our money, but this is our client's money, so no.
2: The insurance company says you're bluffing. There's not a law firm in America that's going to file a lawsuit and go to trial over $1,000 or $2,000.
3: Habas Law says yes, there is, and it's this one.
2: And then we invite them to go to the courthouse with us so they can watch us file the lawsuit.
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19: A couple of problems to warn you about. Mix 106.5 traffic report is powered by Mattress Firm. There's a crash involving a truck and a semi on southbound 280 right before Bird. It's off to the shoulder waiting for CHP. Then we had that other accident southbound 280 at Meridian. So that's on the shoulder as well, but slowing it down past the Seine. Does crowd up through Palo Alto. Earlier problems long gone on southbound 101. Just some slowing from Oregon Expressway to about Shoreline Boulevard. That's where it picks up. 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I'm Valerie Grant. That's your Mix 106.5 traffic update.
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11: Hi there, it's a nice and quiet start to our Thursday afternoon. 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Got that one wreck on southbound 280 in San Jose just before Bird. Truck and a semi. Luckily, it's all off the shoulder. It's about a 12-minute drive time leaving Cupertino into San Jose. Not too bad at all. Heading out of Milpitas northbound 880. About a 5-minute delay into San Lorenzo. And also out of San Mateo on westbound 92. It's a 20-minute drive into Half Moon Bay. 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

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It's Chris, $1,000 to thank you for listening at work. 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
2: Hey there, it's a crash in Mountain View. Mix 106.5 traffic report is powered by Straight Talk Wireless. Three cars, 101 northbound right before North Rangsdorf. It's in the center lane and also off to the shoulder. It's got just off from 85. Looking much better on southbound 280. All those earlier accidents cleared. It's a 12-minute drive out of Cupertino on south 280 as you head into San Jose. 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I'm Valerie Grant. That's your Mix 106.5 traffic update.
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9: 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Get in the zone. That 3-car crash we've been talking about, well, the one northbound before North Rangsdorf. It's on the shoulder, so all lanes have been reopened. A little bit slow from about 85. Tow truck is on the way. Some delays in San Jose on northbound 880 from 280 out towards 101. Now in Santa Clara, it's not too bad. 101 southbound, some brake lights though from Great America Parkway just to 87. Then more slowing from 880 out towards Oakland Road. Starting slow, heat can damage your battery. 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I'm Valerie Grant. That's your Mix 106.5 traffic update.
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14: Hey there, it's crowding up in Sunnyvale. 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Slow to wind southbound, just jamming up from Lawrence Expressway to 87. Then you'll tap on the brakes again from 880 out towards Oakland Road. Some slowing in San Jose on northbound 880 between 280 and 101, a 5-minute delay. At a Cupertino on southbound 280, that's a 15-minute drive into San Jose, and also a grass fire. Watch out in San Jose's on the shoulder south 680 before King. 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I'm Valerie Grant. 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

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I don't know. That's up to you. Shan has your chance to win the $1,000 with the code word. 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

because my best friend needed me to take her twins because she had a work meeting. But yeah, four kids before it was 8 a.m. Like, I felt like I worked an 8-hour shift. It's Shan Mix.

Honestly, Thursday can quit playing games with our hearts. 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

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It's Shan, Mix 106.

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13: The legal system gives us a process for determining how much you are owed when you've been injured.
14: The legal dispute that happens between insurance companies and Habas Law goes like this.
13: The insurance company says, you cannot prove that we should have to pay them any more money.
14: And Habas Law says, yes, we can. And then we prove it.
13: The insurance company says, the amount you've calculated is way too high. You cannot prove that we owe them that much money.
14: Habas Law says, yes, we can. And then we prove it.
13: The insurance company says, we're willing to settle if you'll just round that number down a tiny bit.
14: Habas Law says we would definitely do that if this was our money, but this is our client's money, so no.
13: The insurance company says you're bluffing. There's not a law firm in America that's going to file a lawsuit and go to trial over $1,000 or $2,000.
14: Habas Law says yes, there is, and it's this one.
13: And then we invite them to go to the courthouse with us so they can watch us file the lawsuit.
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20: 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Northbound 101 at Moffitt Boulevard. This is a 3-car crash. Had been in the second lane from the left. It's moved over to the right shoulder. And a crash in San Jose, northbound 17 before that 280-880 merge. It's a 2-car crash. That's over to the right shoulder. 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They make sleep easy. I'm Joe Salvatore, it's Mix 106.5 Traffic Update.
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A lot of us have been patient zero, having to deal with that toxic man first before that lady got a hold of him. Oh, yes. It's her latest, Taylor Swift, on Mix 106.5. Today's best mix and our Bay Man, G-Eazy, coming performing in the Bay, two songs away from winning.

If you are outside in 2016, these tickets are for you. G-Eazy coming and performing in his hometown. That's what we're talking about. Your code word is PART, P-A-R-T, PART. 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
2: Hug, H-U-G, hug, because we could all use that right about now. And $1,000. That would make us feel real good. Hug and that money. Your code word is... I just said it. Oh my gosh, is it Friday yet? Okay, text that code word hug to 408-516-1065. I need a hug and some coffee, apparently. All right, guys, good luck. It's Shan, Mix 106.5.

Gabriela working at the Planet Beauty in San Jose. Thank you so much for tuning and having us on at work. Oh my gosh. I hope you're the manager and you make the calls. And you don't let anybody change us. Thank you, girl. It's Shan, Mix 106.5, today's best mix and number one for listening in San Jose. I know.

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1: My heart is so full. So if you don't know, I have a makeup line called Shades by Shan, and we were on the Tamron Hall show. If you want to check it out and see the recap, it's on my Instagram page at Shanberries. Like, I'm sorry, being from the Bay and then getting on that show. Life is complete. I'm good. I quit. No, I don't quit. I actually need this paycheck. Thank you. It's Shan Mix 106.5.

Man, I can't believe we were the first to wear butterfly clips. And I was doing my daughter's hair this morning. She's 3 years old, and now she's wearing the butterfly clips. Oh my gosh. So apparently we've lived so long that our childhood is now vintage. It's Shan, Mix 106.

We need a good laugh sometimes, especially when the reason is we are stressed out. Gabriel Iglesias, a.k.a. Fluffy, coming to the Bay, and I got those tickets for you in two songs.

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10: Hey, what up, girl?
9: Grab my glasses, I'm out the door. I'm gonna hit this city.
10: Let's
9: before
10: go.
9: I leave, brush my teeth with a bottle of Jack. Cause when I leave,

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And of course, it was on empty. And the lady pumping gas next to me, she was like, oh my gosh, that must be painful to fill that up. And I'm like, why would you say that while I'm watching the numbers go up? Yes. It's Shan, Mix 106.